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7: Hey there, I'm Brooke Seychelle. The Climate Minister is playing coy on the cost of sending himself and the Prime Minister to Fiji for the pre-COP meeting this week. World leaders are heading to the Pacific Islands for the UN-backed event to discuss how climate change is affecting small island nations. Australia is one of the nations organising the event, but speaking on the ABC, Chris Bowen has dodged questions about its cost.
8: World leaders do not normally attend pre-COP at all. Prime Ministers and Presidents normally do not come to pre-COP. We have some coming. We also have a good range of ministers for climate change.
7: A long road to recovery for a little girl who was critically injured after a car allegedly crashed into Newcastle Knights fans on Saturday. The 5-year-old suffered a brain injury in the incident, but her condition has improved to serious but stable. The accused driver will remain in custody until his next court appearance. Former reality TV star Sam Wood will remain behind bars until at least Thursday after he was arrested on domestic violence charges. The 46-year-old was arrested in Noosa on Saturday night and has remained in lockup after he was denied bail. Wood and his wife Snezana taking to Instagram in the wake of the allegations, saying they're working through the difficult time as a family. And One Nation will soon have new digs. The party set to move to a new office building in inner city Brisbane thanks to billionaire Gina Rinehart. According to News Corp, Ms. Rinehart finalised the purchase of the 3-storey building last week. However, her company insists the party won't be given cheap rent when it moves in.
0: 2NM, your sport now.
7: Collingwood have locked in the first deal of the AFL trade period, securing 2024 Coleman medalist Jesse Hogan. The Pies trading with GWS for pick 75, where Hogan will join Lachie Neal following his defection from Brisbane. While St Kilda's prepared to give up Rowan Marshall to Geelong at a price, but the Cats are adamant they're not giving up their first round draft pick. And in the F1, Max Verstappen has taken out the Bahrain Grand Prix in Malaysia. Aussie Oscar Piastri rolled in sixth. That's the latest in news and sport.
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5: Partly cloudy and light winds around the region this afternoon. Tomorrow, almost identical. Dropping down to 9 overnight. Will be a partly cloudy day with light winds and 20. Showers are possible on Wednesday and 21 ahead of more showers on Thursday and 21 degrees. The 2NM 10K cash tracks return tomorrow morning from 6 a.m. in the 100% Hunter Breakfast Show. 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

0: The 2NM Street Team is on the move across the Upper Hunter, and we're bringing the goodies with us. 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And they're all yours for free. Yeah! As soon as you hear where we are, head straight to the van. But don't muck around. We'll be gone in 10 minutes. The 2NM Street Team is coming to your town. Thanks to Muswellbrook Workers Club. 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
6: Hey there, I'm Brooke Seychell. The Climate Minister is playing coy on the cost of sending himself and the Prime Minister to Fiji for the pre-COP meeting this week. World leaders are heading to the Pacific Islands for the UN-backed event to discuss how climate change is affecting small island nations. Australia is one of the nations organising the event, but speaking on the ABC, Chris Bowen has dodged questions about its cost.
7: World leaders do not normally attend pre-COP at all. Prime Ministers and Presidents normally do not come to pre-COP. We have some coming. We also have a good range of ministers for climate change.
6: A long road to recovery for a little girl who was critically injured after a car allegedly crashed into Newcastle Knights fans on Saturday. The 5-year-old suffered a brain injury in the incident, but her condition has improved to serious but stable. The accused driver will remain in custody until his next court appearance. Former reality TV star Sam Wood will remain behind bars until at least Thursday after he was arrested on domestic violence charges. The 46-year-old was arrested in Noosa on Saturday night and has remained in lockup after he was denied bail. Wood and his wife Snezana taking to Instagram in the wake of the allegations, saying they're working through the difficult time as a family. And One Nation will soon have new digs. The party set to move to a new office building in inner city Brisbane, thanks to billionaire Gina Rinehart. According to News Corp, Ms. Rinehart finalised the purchase of the 3-storey building last week. However, her company insists the party won't be given cheap rent when it moves in.
0: 2NM, your sport now.
6: Collingwood have locked in the first deal of the AFL trade period, securing 2024 Coleman medalist Jesse Hogan. The Pies trading with GWS for pick 75, where Hogan will join Lachie Neale following his defection from Brisbane. While St Kilda's prepared to give up Rowan Marshall to Geelong at a price, but the Cats are adamant they're not giving up their first round draft pick. And in the F1, Max Verstappen has taken out the Bahrain Grand Prix in Malaysia. Aussie Oscar Piastri rolled in sixth. That's the latest in news and sport.
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8: Partly cloudy across the Hunter today, looking at some light winds out of the northwest to southwest, and 29 degrees is the top we're looking at. Partly cloudy again tomorrow for Tuesday, and 30 before a cool change will come through into Wednesday. We'll see a shower or two around, and dropping back to 21. Should start to dry up by Thursday, 23, and partly cloudy.
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8: Hello, I'm Fee Papel. The Prime Minister and Climate Change Minister are heading to Fiji for climate talks today. The three-day event is run by the United Nations and focuses on climate change ahead of the main conference next month. However, the trip has come with a degree of secrecy. Climate Minister Chris Bowen reportedly dodging questions about the cost of the meeting to taxpayers ahead of their trip today. One of the Knights fans hit by an out-of-control car at a fan event in Newcastle on Saturday has recounted the moment he thought he was going to die. 48-year-old Chris Clancy, one of 10 injured after a BMW careered into a group of fans seeing off their NRL team before the grand final. He's told Nine he's recovering from surgery for broken bones.
9: Yeah, I remember the whole thing. The car came into the roundabout, the road was wet and he's lost control and just sideswiped the whole group of us.
8: Australian authorities and Victoria's counter-terrorism team are investigating the co-pilot accused of trying to hijack a flight to Israel. It's been revealed the 29-year-old studied in Australia for 3 years before his visa expired in 2019. A probe is now underway investigating all of his known associates and communication while he was here. And reality TV couple Sam and Snejana Wood have released a statement after Sam was arrested for alleged domestic violence offences at the weekend. The Melbourne couple taking to social media to say they're working through the difficult time with authorities. Wood faces court today after being refused bail.
0: 2NM, your sport now.
8: In sport, Sam Walsh is a dual John Nicholls medalist. The Blues mid taking out Carlton's fairest and best last night with a record 212 votes. It caps off a stellar season for the 26-year-old after injury ruled him out of most of last year.
10: I've watched my fair share of footy, which I never had to do in my childhood, which was pretty hard, but I think it actually probably built a resilience that I maybe hadn't learnt prior to that.
8: And in the NRL, the Newcastle Knights have missed out on the premiership glory with the Roosters pulling out a massive second half to win the grand final by 1 point. That's the latest in news and sport.
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3: Partly cloudy and warm around the valley this afternoon. We could see a shower or two tomorrow, tops of 26. Possible shower on Sunday in 26. While for your Easter Monday, it's going to be partly cloudy and tops of 27.
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0: 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We know you love variety, and we also know that two is better than one. So we've dug deep in the music library and found two from your favourite artists, including some you haven't heard in ages. 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

cheers to those moments in music you just have to crank up. 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
5: Hey there, I'm Fee Papel. Climate Minister Chris Bowen is defending the pre-COP meeting after it failed to attract major world leaders. The opposition calling it a diplomatic disaster, but the minister says they weren't expecting presidents and prime ministers to attend.
6: World leaders don't generally come to pre-COPs. This is the first pre-COP where we've invited, where world leaders have been invited at all. As the president of Palau said, if you get one prime minister, you're doing well, because prime ministers and presidents don't go to pre-COP.
5: A man's been shot dead by New South Wales police in the state, southeast of the state. Officers were responding to reports of a crash. When they approached the car, the man pointed a loaded rifle at them. Police say the man was hit by several rounds and died at the scene. Gina Reinhart has offered One Nation an office space in Brisbane, the party to lease the space in the multi-million dollar building at commercial rates. One Nation's Barnaby Joyce insisting there's no mates rates. Sam and Shnazana Wood have released a statement saying they're working through the DV charges with authorities as a family. The 46-year-old fitness influencer charged in Queensland with domestic violence offences over an alleged incident on Saturday night. And experts have warned school teachers that toxic weight loss conversations could be having an effect on their students. A Butterfly Foundation survey finding staff room convos about diets and bad foods are unintentionally being passed down to kids.
0: 2NM, your sport now.
5: In sport, Scott Pendlebury is officially a Gold Coast player. The Suns locking in a deal with Collingwood for pick 65. The league record holder for games played, signing a two-year deal to pull on the red and gold after notching 442 games in the black and white. And in the NRL, the Roosters' celebrations have continued today after their big grand final win over the Knights. The side out with fans at special celebration in Sydney. Coach Trent Robinson telling Fox Sports it's an incredible group.
7: We sort of started putting this team together a couple of years ago. You have a dream about trying to win a premiership, but you're not sure if it's going to come off. But it's a sort of tribute to their connection as well. This year they've been really close inside the four walls, and we got on a good run and we got the premiership.
5: That's the latest in news and sport.
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8: Partly cloudy and light winds around the region this afternoon. Tomorrow, almost identical. Dropping down to 9 overnight, will be a partly cloudy day with light winds and 20. Showers are possible on Wednesday and 21 ahead of more showers on Thursday and 21 degrees. The 2NM 10K cash tracks return tomorrow morning from 6 a.m. in the 100% Hunter Breakfast Show. 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
6: Hello, I'm Fee Papel. The Climate Minister is quite pleased with the turnout at the pre-COP meeting in Fiji. He's rejecting claims by the opposition that the climate event is a diplomatic disaster. Chris Bowen says they didn't expect any prime ministers and presidents to turn up anyway.
7: That's, I think, for the first time that we've invited world leaders to a pre-COP. It's a good opportunity. I think Linda can add further comments, but that's a good first step.
6: Fitness influencer Sam Wood has been suspended by his own company following DV allegations. The CEO of 28 Group saying the 46-year-old has been stood down indefinitely, with the company having zero tolerance for domestic violence. An investigation is underway following a police shooting in regional New South Wales. Officers were responding to reports of a car crashing into a tree. When they got there to check on the driver, he pointed a gun at them. They opened fire and he was hit with several rounds and died at the scene. Lawyers for the US woman who didn't die during a lethal injection say she remains in a critical condition. It's believed Krista Pike suffered brain damage during the botched procedure. The Tennessee governor calling off all executions for the remainder of the year and ordering an independent review. And Australia's auction clearance rate has fallen to a three-month low. The preliminary clearance rate fell to 48.2% in the past week, the lowest since late June. It follows two long weekends in major capital cities and another interest rate rise. New data showing the number of unsold homes has jumped more than 20% in the past year.
1: 2NM, your sport now.
6: In sport, West Coast says it's unlikely they'll trade for Geelong's Grian Myers. The contracted forward completed a medical with the club on Friday, but the Eagles don't think the Cats' goal sneak will want to move west. The club is in the box seat, though, for out-of-favour Melbourne mid Jack Viney. In NRL, celebrations continue for the Roosters after their premiership double, with both the men's and women's team partying through the night after winning yesterday's grand final, with thousands of fans turning out for today's Fan Day in Sydney. That's the latest in news and sport.
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8: Partly cloudy across the Hunter today, looking at some light winds out of the northwest to southwest, and 29 degrees is the top we're looking at. Partly cloudy again tomorrow for Tuesday, and 30 before a cool change will come through into Wednesday. We'll see a shower or two around, and dropping back to 21. Should start to dry up by Thursday, 23 and partly cloudy.
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0: 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And they're all yours for free. Yeah! As soon as you hear where we are, head straight to the van. But don't muck around. We'll be gone in 10 minutes. The 2NM Street Team is coming to your town. 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
9: Hey there, I'm Fee Papel. Climate Minister Chris Bowen is defending the pre-COP meeting after it failed to attract major world leaders. The opposition calling it a diplomatic disaster, but the minister says they weren't expecting presidents and prime ministers to attend.
10: World leaders don't generally come to pre-COPs. Like, this is the first pre-COP where we've invited, where world leaders have been invited at all. As the president of Palau said, if you get one prime minister, you're doing well, because prime ministers and presidents don't go to pre-COP.
9: A man's been shot dead by New South Wales police in the southeast of the state. Officers were responding to reports of a crash when they approached the car. The man pointed a loaded rifle at them. Police say the man was hit by several rounds and died at the scene. Gina Reinhardt has offered One Nation an office space in Brisbane, the party to lease the space in the multi-million dollar building at commercial rates. One Nation's Barnaby Joyce insisting there's no mates rates. Sam and Shnazana Wood have released a statement saying they're working through the DV charges with authorities as a family. The 46-year-old fitness influencer charged in Queensland with domestic violence offences over an alleged incident on Saturday night. And experts have warned school teachers that toxic weight loss conversations could be having an effect on their students. A Butterfly Foundation survey finding staff room convos about diets and bad foods are unintentionally being passed down to kids.
1: 2NM, your sport now.
9: In sport, Scott Pendlebury is officially a Gold Coast player. The Suns locking in a deal with Collingwood for pick 65. The league record holder for games played, signing a two-year deal to pull on the red and gold after notching 442 games in the black and white. And in the NRL, the Roosters celebrations have continued today after their big grand final win over the Knights. The side out with fans at special celebration in Sydney, coach Trent Robinson telling Fox Sports it's an incredible group.
11: We sort of started putting this team together a couple of years ago. You have a dream about trying to win a premiership, but you're not sure if it's going to come off. But it's a sort of tribute to their connection as well. This year, they've been really close inside the four walls, and we got on a good run and we got the premiership.
9: That's the latest in news and sport.
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12: Partly cloudy and warm around the valley this afternoon. We could see a shower or two tomorrow, tops of 26. Possible shower on Sunday and 26. While for your Easter Monday, it's going to be partly cloudy and tops of 27.
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0: Turf on 2NM is all about local sport in the Upper Hunter. 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Who's flying this season? 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
9: Hello, I'm Fee Papel. Aussie kids are being lured into joining online cults in what the FBI is calling modern terrorism. Police say the groups target young teens through gaming platforms, brainwashing them into hurting themselves. Authorities say the perpetrators gain clout by coercing victims to participate in violent acts. Climate Minister Chris Bowen is defending the pre-COP meeting after it failed to attract major world leaders. The opposition is calling the climate event a diplomatic disaster, but the minister says they weren't expecting prime ministers and presidents to attend.
10: This is the first pre-COP where world leaders have been invited at all. The president of Palau said if you get one, you're doing well because prime ministers and presidents don't go to pre-COP.
9: JB Hi-Fi's class action trial has kicked off today in the Victorian Supreme Court. The retail giant is facing landmark legal action accused of selling worthless warranties between January 2011 and December 2023. More than 8 million people could be in line for compensation. Fears wildfires through central Australia will be supercharged because of an invasive grass species. Environmental groups are calling for a federal inquiry into buffalo grass, saying it should be treated as a priority. The grass was introduced as feedstock last century, but the Invasive Species Council says it'll create dangerous fire conditions as it dries out. And if Donald Trump thinks he's got a chance at a Nobel Peace Prize this year, he'd be wrong. While he thinks he deserves it, experts say the US president has been ruled out, with the committee saying the prize will go to someone who can withstand Trump's pressure.
0: 2NM, your sport now.
9: In sport, it's been a remarkable 24 hours for Roosters fullback James Tedesco. He's been named to headline Australia's 23-man squad for the Rugby League World Cup. After his side's NRL Grand Final win, Penrith's Isaiah Yeo will captain the squad. And Nick Riewoldt and Brendan Goddard will be among those inducted into St Kilda's Hall of Fame tonight. The club's past and present will be celebrated on the same night, with the Saints' best and fairest also to be awarded. That's the latest in news and sport.
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11: Partly cloudy and light winds around the region this afternoon. Tomorrow, almost identical. Dropping down to 9 overnight. Will be a partly cloudy day with light winds and 20. Showers are possible on Wednesday and 21 ahead of more showers on Thursday and 21 degrees. The 2NM 10K cash tracks return tomorrow morning from 6 a.m. in the 100% Hunter Breakfast Show. 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

0: Turf on 2NM is all about local sport in the Upper Hunter. 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
7: 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Plus, there are also reports that Southside News Agency has beautiful greeting cards and a wide range of giftware and lighters. 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
1: All right, let me tell you about my weekend out of five. It's a 5 out of 5.
2: Yay!
1: 5 out of 5. Love I had that. An awesome weekend. It was actually just me and my two daughters and one of my daughters' boyfriend. We had a weekend together. I was kind of in charge. Oh. I know, which is rare. Well, like I said there, though, kind of in charge because my daughters are 19 and 22. So kind of in charge. Like when the VP is in charge for the weekend.
3: Right, yeah.
1: You know, he's not allowed to turn any the key codes, but he's kind of in charge. He's kind of in charge. Just had a great weekend. It was lovely. I was back to doing breakfast, lunch, dinner for everyone. It was a really, really good weekend. Mm-hmm. However, lunchtime on the Saturday, I'd spent ages, I roasted a chicken and I made a really healthy Caesar salad.
2: Yeah.
1: Right. So I roasted the chicken and I shredded it and arranged it into like a buffet so people could have how they wanted their own bespoke. You're adults now, girls. You're adults.
3: You
1: okay.
3: Make your own
1: you build your own Caesar salad adventure. A little bit of cost. Some people might like a bit more cheese than others. So anyway, we all sit down. Everyone's got their made up Caesar salad. People are like, my two daughters are like, Dad, this is incredible. This is a beautiful, fresh. This is, I didn't know you could roast a chicken, which is the first one I've ever roasted. It's a monumental thing. Anyway, I've never seen a spit take in real life. You know, you've seen them in like sitcoms and comedy movies.
3: Yeah.
1: Where it's almost like the punchline before a joke. It's where Will Ferrell will say, wait, that's your wife? You know, and it's someone he slept with the night before. And then it's a, it all gets sprayed out. I've never seen one in real life. One sister did a spit take over her other sister and her food.
3: Oh. Was this in shock or in comedy?
1: In comedy.
3: Okay.
1: My eldest daughter, Ruby, had taken a hell of a long time painstakingly putting together this salad. The rest of us sat down like 5 minutes before and I went, you all right? Can I help or anything? It really was like a work of art. And so I merely said when she sat down, take it easy with that Jenka salad. Youngest daughter just taken a huge swig of sparkling apple juice. Oh. This is relevant. Then sprays it across the table at her sister, into her face, and more importantly, onto her food. She's not touched. Sparkling apple juice, sticky. Really sticky.
3: Sticky fizzy.
1: It doesn't go, hilarity does not ensue like it does in the movies, in real life.
3: Oh, she was upset.
1: Really upset.
3: Oh, okay.
1: All over the food.
3: Oh.
1: All over the food.
3: Your comedy's very dangerous.
1: It's so powerful, guys. So powerful. All over the food. A walk off to cool down. Oh. I now then have to become like a UN peacekeeper force with no actual powers. No powers.
3: But just like the UN.
1: Just be exactly like the UN, yes. To try and broker some kind of peace deal. It took a bit of time, but I suddenly was like, yeah, technically they're 19 and 22, but this is like when they were 8 and 10.
3: Was your solution that the one whose food got spat on got to spit on the other one's food?
1: No. My solution at first was have my salad. She went, you've eaten half of it. Oh. I went, it's still a sacrifice.
2: So trite.
1: It's still a sacrifice. It took an hour to get the two sisters back. Lot of delicate, suddenly going to one corner, then going over to another one, then going back to the other one. All of a sudden, I'm thinking, when am I going to get to eat? So much going on. It is hard being a dad sometimes. The UN VP dad with no powers. No powers.
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0: Christian O'Connell Show. What we're going to be doing this week with intern Pete is called Pass the Pete. The idea is, after today's show, he flies up to Brisbane, and then we're hoping with the kindness and generosity and teamwork of the people that listen to this show, the bright side of the dial, the bright side is that you can pass Pete around the five cities. Let's just say four out of the five.
1: Okay.
0: If you can get him to Adelaide, so from Brisbane back down to his grand homecoming in home safe turf, where it's the peak of his fame in Sydney. Sydney to Melbourne, into Adelaide by Friday. That would be incredible.
2: That would be.
1: Yeah.
2: That's
0: you're saying that would raise eyebrows.
1: Yeah.
0: Cody, now, where do you think he's going to be Friday at nine?
2: I think he'll make it halfway to Sydney to Melbourne.
0: Only that in 5 days.
2: It's a long way to get to get a stranger down
0: not
2: the
0: a stranger. Not a stranger. Think of him like the school hamster. Do you remember then you used to be able to take him in?
2: Yeah, but they don't sometimes like those school hamsters.
0: They don't make it.
1: I can hear.
0: Way of sorting out the headcount problems.
1: I know we're truly 100% relying on the listeners, and I do genuinely believe, you know, the bright side of the dial is where really good, wholesome listeners are. And I know we've got some T's and C's, which is I'm not allowed to stay or get into sort of dangerous situations or anything like that. So
2: you are the dangerous situation.
0: Yeah, no. I don't think you understand. When the lawyers said he can't stay in listeners' homes, that wasn't about them. Interesting. Oh. It's all about perception in life, isn't it? Interesting way that you took it about your safety is that it's the only way we can guarantee the public safety is if you're in a secured location.
1: And I don't know. I know there's no money.
0: You got an emergency fund of $200.
1: No, for the week.
0: Yeah.
1: Okay.
0: What do you think? Per day?
1: Okay, no.
0: You're not on that show anymore, mate. It's over.
1: The cheapest place I can find in Brisbane tonight is a place called Chili Backpackers for $64. That's a shared room with eight people.
2: Oh.
1: Now, I don't want to use up my whole $200.
0: No, you want to keep those. You keep those big bucks to yourself, buddy. Go splashing it on the first night in a share with six backpackers. They'll all be drunk and crazy Europeans and Brits.
1: Oh, no, no. But it says free coloured TV as well. So.
0: Oh, wow.
1: Yeah.
0: Oh.
1: So I am begging the listeners all over Australia.
0: No. Let's not use the word begging.
1: Okay.
0: It's not the right language here.
3: Appeal.
0: It's appeal.
1: Yeah.
0: Kindness to strangers.
1: Yeah.
0: And you know, hey, we're not strangers on this show.
2: You're right.
0: It's a family. It's a village.
1: Happy to plug as well, right? I will plug your business away if you own a local. Own a local?
0: I thought you said if you own a opal mine. Have you got an opal?
1: I'm panicking, please.
0: Well, already the bright siders are gathering.
1: Oh, okay.
0: Yeah, I know. That's what I'm thinking too. Okay, let's... Jazz, she's heard this appeal and...
4: Jazz on the Gold Coast. I'm an Uber driver. I'm going up to Brisbane today anyway, so I'm happy to pick up Pete and bring him back to the Gold Coast, and the rest is up to you guys.
0: That's some movement already.
1: Yeah, go to hell, Chili Backpackers in Brisbane.
0: That's not the spirit.
1: Sorry,
0: thank a village by going go to hell.
1: Oh, sorry, not
2: what sort of plug is that?
0: The poor Brazilian cleaners right now listening to the show. Hang on, Caitlin's sister-in-law, Caitlin's sister, I didn't know, she had a sister called Rochelle. She would have a sister called Rochelle.
2: Yeah, makes sense.
5: Hey, it's producer Caitlin's sister, Rochelle, here.
0: I was at the wedding, no sister.
2: I think she had two brothers.
0: Yeah. Have you got a sister, secret sister?
6: She's my sister-in-law. She's married to
0: she
6: one
0: forgot.
6: Of my brothers. I call her my sister.
0: All right, so does she.
2: So sister's married your brother?
0: Yeah. Okay. Well, hey, listen, don't judge. Like I said, one big village.
5: Hey, it's producer Caitlin's sister, Rochelle, here. We heard about Pete, and we're away at the moment. We have a place in Tweed Heads, and we're happy to leave out a key for him if he needs somewhere to stay.
3: Wow.
0: There's just a bit of a gap.
1: Okay.
0: You know. But yeah, and it's called Pass the Pete.
2: Yeah, we just need one more leg.
0: Yes.
2: To get from Gold Coast to Tweed Heads. That's
1: okay,
2: on you.
1: So
0: are you playing along with this?
1: No, I'm just writing it down. I haven't got a map.
0: He seems to be confused about the gap. The gap is all we... You've got to do some work.
1: I haven't got a map in front of me. And I'm just
0: We're
1: trying
0: not
1: to
0: your flight centre.
1: sorry.
0: Pete's been doing everything and you're doing nothing.
1: I'm just wondering if Brisbane is Gold Coast first or Tweed Heads, or is it going back
0: and forth? Oh, my word. If only there was an easy way to have a look on a map.
1: Oh, yeah.
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4: 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Shane Bryan with you. Tonight, we take a look at an 80s icon and ask the question, where are they now? Kenny Loggins was the movie guy. It seemed he was on every movie soundtrack. But before that, he was a yacht rocker. And now, well, he's embraced the yacht rock again, even doing yacht rock cruises. We'll take a look at what Kenny Loggins is doing now. That's coming up tonight. Right now, though, let's get underway with 1927. That's When I Think of You. You're on the 80s at 8.

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Yeah.

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0: 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That's up next on the 80s at 8.
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0: Well, that wraps up the 80s at 8 for tonight. Tomorrow night, it is Chart Tuesday, and we go back to October 1981 with Billy Squire and The Strokes. Was that the number one song in October 1981, or was it Lionel Richie and Diana Ross with Endless Love? I know what I'm putting my money on, and that will be tomorrow night on the 80s at 8. We'll take a look at the top five in Australia, what's happening around the US and the UK, and who was touring in October 1981. That's tomorrow night on the 80s at 8. I'll catch you then. Thanks for keeping me company.
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0: 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And they're all yours for free. Yeah! As soon as you hear where we are, head straight to the van. But don't muck around. We'll be gone in 10 minutes. The 2NM Street Team is coming to your town. 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
6: 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We've got some great ones. 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
6: All right, as we're playing back your Miss Heard lyrics, if you hear this, it means that we agree with what you think you're mishearing. If you hear this, it means it's a miss. And for the great ones,
8: Instant Hall of Famer.
6: Now, previously we had two great Hall of Famers. Stephen had Linkin Park and What I've Done, Misheard Line and Wash Away the One-Eyed Dog. He really just nails that One-Eyed Dog line. And Michelle Bastion had Hans Paulsen. And Boom Shalalo, and To Warm My Fat Behind.
9: So warm my fat behind.
6: It's so clear.
9: So warm my fat behind.
6: I don't know what he was meant to be saying. All right, brand new ones. Let's see what we've got this week. We've got Matty G's got Young the Giant, My Body. Original line, Stop the Train is Riding. Or sadly, is the train rotten?
10: Oh, no.
9: Stop, the train is rotten.
6: Yeah, it is. Simon Bismarck's got Heart to Heart. Rude, you can't make me act right. Or is it You Can Make Me Air Fry? Still rocking our air fry. Remember they were huge for a while? Yeah. They're still great. Yes, Simon, well done. Diana McDermott, Somba, Homewrecker. I don't want to talk down on you, lover. Or is it, I don't want to talk, Diana. Just, it's soft in there, but he does not want to talk to Diana. She's the homewrecker. It wasn't Somba. It's bloody Diana. Yes, well done. You know, Prince is just one name, you know? Mm-hmm. So's Bob. No surname required, sir. Just Bob. With double B. Bob. Bob. Wow. Chris, I've got a misheard from the Temper Trap's new song, Sun Gazer. Or is it some geezer? It's going full Guy Ritchie. It's gone, they've gone Cockney. They recorded it in London. Some geezer.
9: Some
6: Yeah. I mean, they're channeling their inner Jason Statham there.
10: He has an accent.
6: He has some geezer. They're not even doing it in an Australian way. Some geezer.
10: Some geezer.
6: Geezer. That's my favorite, one of my favorite for a while. One on Bob Double B.
11: Instant Hall of Famer.
6: AKA Bobby. Tammy Normington. Where are we getting these names from? I know I've been off for 2 weeks. We can't be this making up. Colonel Mustards. Tammy Normington. Something from a kids' TV show, isn't it? Tammy Normington. Okay, let's go with it. Shine Down for My Sake. Original line, a paradox.
12: A pair of ducks.
6: Or is it a pair of ducks?
12: A pair of ducks.
6: It's ducks. It's ducks. And Dan O'Reilly has got the Fontaine Starbuster. I want to see you alone. I want to sharpen the stone. Easy, sir.
12: I want to see you alone. I want to sharpen the stone.
6: It's a TV show. Uses this at the beginning.
13: Oh.
10: Yes. Yes, they do. What is it?
6: Oh, no.
10: What is this?
6: What is?
10: It's like a British.
6: It's a British show. It's not Mobland.
10: It's Mobland.
6: Oh, it is Mobland. Is it? I had it, but didn't. It's not Mobland.
10: Definitely rule that out.
6: Ah, forget that one. What kind of idiot would say that? Anyway, when was I? Okay, this.
12: I want to see you alone. I want to Sharon Stone.
6: I want to see you alone. I want Sharon Stone. Yes.
11: Instant Hall of Famer.
6: Very, very good. Love that one. Tells you back to my London times. All right, thank you very much, Louis Mitchell Lewis. As always, whenever you mishear them, email me. And thank you so much to everyone who still does this. Christian at christianoconnell.com.au.
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0: have a couple of frothies and head down to Specsavers.
1: Yes, they do. Silver plus.
0: Oh, yeah. Four eyes and a funeral.
1: Silver.
0: And Stye School Musical.
2: Oh, little Stye.
0: Little Stye.
1: Oh, painful. Yeah. Silver plus.
0: All right, what have you got? iMovies.
1: Spec-saving Private Ryan.
0: Oh, very good. Best one of the year. Gold plus.
1: He loves those eye tests.
0: Oh, my God. He can't help himself.
1: Tom Ford versus Ferrari.
3: Oh, very good.
0: That's very fancy. Very how nice. Gauche.
1: John McClane's having a little sook. He's having a little cry.
0: Stay hard?
1: Cry hard.
0: Oh, wow. Yeah, silver.
1: And oh, no, what's happened to the Cat in the Hat?
0: Oh, no.
1: He's got a cataract in the hat.
0: Oh, no. He must be getting on a bit. The old milky eye. What have you got? iMovies, text us yours, and you could win the star prize of the year. A pair of glasses from Specsavers. Maybe while Pete's travelling around the country, he could drop in on various Specsavers.
1: Yes.
0: Complimentary eye tests around the country. They also have little delicious mints on the desk. That's his nutrition for the day. All right, your iMovies, send them in 0475-031043.
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5: Hello there, it's Jonesy Demand. 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
6: Top half man,
5: yep.
6: Bottom two-thirds horse. 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
6: Yeah.
5: And this is pointed out.
6: Maybe a Rubik's Cube.
5: That'd be a flex. 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I think what's happened with the advertising people, they've just imagined that a centaur, when it runs, it would hold its hands as if it was indeed
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5: Anyway, how should a centaur look when it's running?
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5: 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That's coming up. 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

0: Hello there, it's Jonesy Demander driving you home. I was checking out your activity as I went to bed last night. You were still scrolling because it says Amanda's online.
1: I'm allowed to scroll.
0: Of course. But I just, you know.
1: I'm not taking crack.
0: But you should be going to bed.
1: The fruits of my scrolling is what keeps this show alive.
0: Well, have you got some good fruits there?
1: Let's see.
2: It's time once again for Amanda's evening scroll.
1: Just a couple of things that I saw yesterday that caught my eye. Are you a believer? This sounds a little bit like Tin Hat Tuesday. Are you a believer in the Loch Ness Monster?
0: No.
1: What do you think it is?
0: There was a time I did think it was probably there. It might have been something a long time ago, but I don't think it's ever. It might have existed, but no one's got any clear proof that it's around.
1: Yes, but you know, this is what I think is interesting.
0: And it's just a lock. It's not like the ocean.
1: That is true, but we've managed to, with all our surveillance at the moment, we've still managed to lose an entire aircraft filled with
0: that
1: people
0: is true.
1: Under the ocean.
0: Good point you make.
1: But a long-time Loch Ness Monster hunter has turned skeptic. He was the hunter. He was the big believer.
0: Uh-huh.
1: He has finally said, no, I don't think so. He is now convinced people have been mistaken all along and that the legendary beast is nothing more than waves caused by boats passing through the Scottish lake. He said the sightings are caused by ship wakes. He's been trying to solve this riddle for over 50 years. He's the founder of the Loch Ness Project.
0: Mm.
1: This is a massive archive of research chasing this. He's come to believe, finally, that the monster sightings are caused by the heavy boat traffic running through the lake, which
0: yep.
1: is fueled by the cross-country Caledonian Canal that utilises the lake for the majority of its passage. He said, this is where you're going to get those multi-humped forms, which is what people often see.
0: Mm-hmm.
1: So he said that makes sense of it. And there's other phenomenon too. Nessie's long neck form is birds on a calm surface. He said the water is too cold and lacking in fish to support a creature of Nessie's purported monstrous
0: yep.
1: size.
0: That's what I'd say if I saw it.
1: What?
0: Canal.
1: Well, we can put to bed, according to that guy. I forget to laugh. We can put to bed this important information.
0: Okay.
1: And now on to another story.
0: Ooh,
1: I saw.
0: What else
1: see
0: we
1: if
0: got?
1: We can get a rude pun going
0: no,
1: here,
0: no,
1: Brendan. This story
0: being
1: was
0: your wingman.
1: This story was reported on. I don't need a wingman, Brendan. I'm quite happy flying this plane.
0: You've changed since you got nominated for that logo.
1: This was reported on ITV, on CBS, on CNN. This has been reported all around the news about a man from Canberra who has broken a Guinness World Record. His name is Joseph McGrail Baitup. That sounds
0: yeah.
1: made up, doesn't it?
0: Good name.
1: An Australian professional air conditioning cleaner and honorary town crier
0: oh.
1: recognises the world's loudest person. So I'll let him tell you in a minute how he's been going about this. But he recorded the loudest ever shout by an individual. He yelled the word now at 122 decibels. How many is that?
0: Well, I thought you were going to give me some scope. Like 122 decibels, like it's a 747 plane on takeoff.
1: Ryan, can you have a look?
0: No.
1: But let's listen
0: He was just staring off in a middle distance. Now you're going to make him do work.
1: Well, let's have a
0: look. It's loud. We'll just say, can we hear
1: it? Well, I'd like to know how loud it is and then we'll hear it.
0: Yeah, okay. What?
3: Well,
0: you do that. I'll press this button here. Loudest man. Right.
4: Oh, yeah! Oh, yeah!
1: That's him as a town crier.
4: Oh, yay! My lords!
0: No.
4: My ladies and gentlemen!
1: Okay. Irritating.
4: Welcome to Canberra!
5: It took me 7 attempts just for one word, which was the word now, and my voice was shot. For the next couple of days as
1: for
5: well.
1: You.
5: It was husky. It was terrible. I've been winning some town crying competitions, but I thought, what can I do that's a little bit different? So I turned to the Guinness World Record book and found that there was someone that had a record about 33 years ago and she hasn't lost it. And I thought, okay, let's give that a go.
0: Oh, so this poor lady had the record. Do we have her, the lady?
6: Yeah, we do. Here it is.
0: Oh, God.
6: Okay, 120 decibels, that's like an ambulance or police siren up close.
1: Oh.
0: You'd be well familiar with that, Amanda. As you're heading home.
1: Well, that's fruits of my ramble.
0: Well, thank you.
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0: Hello there, it's Jonesy and Amanda driving you home. We have the whip poll. The whip poll is an instant snapshot of what Australia thinks about any given subject. And Amanda and I have been talking about the Kia ad for the new hybrid, and it's got a centaur.
1: A centaur, and I read a lot of kind of that fairy porn, as I call it, and or fairy smut, probably sounds a bit nicer. So I'm not alien to the world of unusual combinations, men with bat wings, that kind of thing.
0: Yeah.
1: So, but in my imagination, it's different to seeing it. That's not how I pictured a centaur would run.
0: No, with his arms almost Riverdance style to the side.
1: Well, not even the side, clenched in front of him. Yep. Like he's about to front up for a fight.
0: We were just looking at the Minotaur.
1: Yeah, what's that?
0: Bull head, human torso, body, and then bull
1: legs. Designed
0: hoofs.
1: For a woman.
0: No, he's got horse's hoofs. No, bull's hoofs.
1: So really strong calves.
0: Yeah, big.
1: But handsome. It's almost like Beauty and the Beast.
0: Yeah.
1: Human torso, attractive animal head, and big strong legs.
0: For the centaur, you've got human head, torso,
1: and full horse back end.
0: So you've got two torsos.
1: You could sit on. That's right. Two torsos. No. Yes.
0: Yeah. You got two torsos.
1: You could ride a centaur.
0: So he's got two sets of everything.
1: No.
0: Well, he's got two hearts.
1: He doesn't have human. He doesn't have human bits hanging off the front.
0: No, that'd look weird. Yeah. He'd have to wear pants.
1: We'd have to work out where the genitals would go, there or in the horse genital area. What about a mermaid? That's.
0: Yeah.
1: Human head?
0: Human head, fish body.
1: Would you care if it was fish head and the other way around?
0: No.
1: There you go.
0: The whip pole.
1: That's the difference there.
0: An instant snapshot. Brad has joined us.
1: Hello, Brad. How do you think a centaur should use his arms when he's running?
2: I think they should be moving pretty loosey-goosey, you know. Mm-hmm. So that's what I'm expecting, you know, when I see a centaur running. it's swinging out, you know.
0: Have you seen the ad that we're talking about?
2: I have seen the ad. It's very weird.
0: Yeah, it does look a bit.
1: It looks like he's horse riding
0: himself. And I think the
1: actor's
0: really good at it. I loved him in The 12. I think he's really nailed.
1: Did you see him in The 12 and think he'd make a great centaur?
0: He's going to make a good.
1: Wow, give him the back end of a horse.
0: He's been working out a bit since he was in The 12 as well. Like he had a good rig in The 12.
1: Let's face it, there is some AI involved in turning him into half a horse.
0: He's sitting at home with his bench press going, hang on a minute. Linda has joined us.
1: Hello, Lindy. How do you think a centaur should run?
3: You guys are so funny. Okay, when I saw the ad, I thought it was the weirdest thing. It is so unnatural. And I thought that if he was a real centaur, he would have been pumping those arms and galloping along beautifully, neck strained. That was just weird.
1: Yes,
3: weird.
1: It's made him look unattractive. And most centaurs are designed to be attractive.
0: Has he made centaurs look a bit ick?
1: He's given centaurs the ick.
0: Tennille has joined
1: us. That's how I feel when I see you run.
0: Oh, you know.
1: Tennille, hello.
4: Hello, guys. How are you?
0: Great,
1: well, how should a centaur use his arms when he's running? Everyone's discussing it today.
4: If you've got arms, they've got to be moving when you run.
0: Mm.
4: If they didn't want it to look awkward, they should have given him the horse body and no arms.
1: Oh.
4: But have you ever tried to walk without swinging your arms? It just looks weird. Your arms must be swinging.
0: It's got to swing.
1: Yes. Maybe they could have given him something to carry. So that we wouldn't have needed to see his arms move. What could he have been carrying while he was running?
0: What were we?
1: A bow and arrow. That's why we. Thank you, Brian. That's why we never see them run because they normally have bow and arrow.
0: Centaurs usually have a bow and they do.
1: Yeah,
0: they have a bow and arrow.
1: That's why we don't normally have this discussion.
0: But he might have freaked out the family in the Kia EV if he had a bow and arrow.
1: Don't you think they freaked out seeing a half man, half horse?
0: No, they seem to be quite disinterested. It's a problem with the young generation. Kate, wrap this up.
1: Hello, Kate. What do you think?
5: There should be arms at all.
0: No,
1: but he can't just have his shoulders and then nothing.
0: Yeah.
5: Look, it just looks weird. Yeah. It's like four legs plus then the arms.
0: Mm-hmm.
5: I agree with you. What are they meant to do? It does look odd. Maybe we go with the bow and arrow.
1: I think so.
0: That's why they came up.
5: I mean, they need to be holding something.
1: Yes.
5: Yep.
0: That's why the old Greeks, is he a Greek mythology?
1: I think so.
0: Something. Anyway, when they came up with it, they said, give him something to do with his hands. Maybe we should go to Reddit, because Reddit has the answer for everything.
1: What have you asked Reddit?
0: Well, that's Brian, or Ryan with a B.
6: So they've said, when empty-handed, the centaur has a stiff upper body stance. The human torso will move to follow the motion of the horse body, much like a rider on a horse would.
0: They've done their research. So because that's exactly what he does.
1: Yeah, but it looks weird, doesn't it? It looks like he's holding stirrups.
0: Yeah, or he's riding himself. You don't hold stirrups, you put your feet in the stirrups. Oh, sorry. Didn't you give birth?
6: Reins.
0: Reins, you're holding the reins, you fool. Well, that's for mocking my running style.
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2: Tell him he's dreaming. 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
3: 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He's sharp. 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
1: Well, this is what we're talking about, is the when they botch your name.
0: Yep.
1: This was from Thomas Jefferson University, a graduation ceremony.
0: Tom or May.
1: Well, this was Maeve Elizabeth Brostowski.
2: Maeve Lee Zubeth Brostowski.
0: Yeah.
1: Good on you. Molly Elizabeth Camp.
2: Marlena Zubeth Camp.
1: Mm-hmm. And the aforementioned Tamome.
2: Tamome. Thomas. Thomas.
1: That's Thomas calling out his own name from the stage.
0: What about my own sister with Goonspie?
1: Oh.
0: She was working with Goonspie.
1: As a pilot.
0: For some months, she'd been working with Goonspie. And then they went out for work drinks. And she said, what about Goonspie? And they're going, who the hell's Goonspie? And they go, on his name tag. And they said, what, Giuseppe?
1: Oh. This woman is a pilot. But don't be frightened to fly.
0: It's okay. She's very good with numbers, which is important when it comes to piloting. The tribal drummer's beating for They Botched My Name.
2: Thomas.
0: Melissa has joined us.
1: Hi, Melissa. What name did they botch? Was it Melissa?
3: No, it wasn't Melissa, but it was my surname, which I thought was pretty easy. It was Lord, L-O-R-D, mm-hmm. So pretty easy. I was in church for my Holy Communion, and they called my name as Melissa

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1: I'm going to take you back to 1968.
0: The year I was born?
1: Well, were you born in 68?
0: No, it's the 3rd of April 1968, in case you're wondering when my birthday is.
1: And yet I know that you know this TV show. It premiered in 1968. The song lives on forever. Here it is. Banana Splits.
0: Yep. It ran for some time.
1: Yeah, it did.
0: Or did they just make it in one year and just keep repeating it forever?
1: Let's just get to this bit.
0: Here we
1: I like
0: go.
1: This bit.
0: And they were driving it in those little amphibians.
1: Buggy.
0: But they were amphibious.
1: Why don't you just talk through the whole thing?
0: I'm not ruining
1: get to
0: the
1: this
0: plot.
1: Etc. All right. Don't rub your face.
0: No, no.
1: The series ran for 31 episodes.
0: Did you know
1: Saturday
0: I almost
1: mornings.
0: Bought one of those amphibious vehicles, the little dune buggies that they had, the six-wheeler, was on eBay.
1: How much?
0: It was a bit much. It was $5,000.
1: That's not much. For an amphibious...
0: What are you, made of money?
1: For an amphibious vehicle.
0: Yeah, but it didn't work. The auction started at $1,000.
1: If it didn't work, obviously, we don't see them on the water ever.
0: Yeah, you do. I've seen one on the water. When I was a kid, I thought it was the greatest thing I'd ever seen in my life.
1: Anyway, this show was on in syndication, as they say, which means repeats for years and years and years and years and years. I was intrigued because I just looked it up because the Banana Splits were a band. Big men wearing furry costumes. Men or women, who knows? There was a feature-length comedy horror film adaptation in 2019. It was rated R. And the trailer, I just had a look at it, is quite disturbing. Have a listen.
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1: Wow.
0: That's horror.
1: That's horror. Watch out, HR Puffin stuff. They're coming for you too.
0: Well, Sigmund the Sea Monster. Actually, he was a sea monster. He was supposed to be scary, but pretty lame, really.
1: Okay, Brendan. Nerd.
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0: It's Jonesy and Amanda driving you home. When there's big issues to discuss and there's big, I was going to say, things to fry.
1: When there's big things to fry, we go into the fry pan where we have a kitchen.
0: No, that's another time. No, today is pub test, as Sam likes to say.
2: The good old-fashioned pub test.
0: It's the arbiter of what everyone thinks.
1: We were talking earlier about a very specific set of circumstances. A couple who have a newborn baby. The dad of the baby, his parents are visiting from overseas. He lives 2 hours. They live 2 hours from the airport, and the flying-in parents are expecting the newborn's parents to come pick them up at the airport. But let's have a broader discussion about picking anyone up from the airport. It's a lot to ask of somebody, and I would never ask somebody.
0: But as I said before, Sydney Airport put me off picking up anyone from that airport because
1: they make it so hard and expensive
0: When we go to go and see Maeve at Tweed Heads.
1: Your mother-in-law.
0: Yeah, it's so easy. Yeah. The Gold Coast is just good. My sister-in-law comes in literally out the front. It's like you're a rock star.
1: Yeah, yeah.
0: Melbourne's good. Tullamarine's good. Because they've got a little, they give you a bit of time. I don't think you can pick up from the front anymore. Like, you used to be able to.
1: Well, in Sydney, though, it's almost impossible. And the drop-off, you can just go, they all get out. That's one thing. But the pick-up is just too convoluted, too hard, too stressful.
0: Yep.
1: Don't ask me to pick anyone up from the airport.
0: And what sort of enraged me a bit when you said it's a red flag, don't you love your family if you don't pick them up from the airport? Jim, why, Rye, you went to Edinburgh recently.
3: Yeah, Mum and Dad, they dropped me off and picked me up.
1: Did they?
3: Yeah, they did.
1: And you're only gone for 3 days.
3: I know.
0: Yeah, I know.
3: I said to Mum, like, you don't, and it was 6 a.m., like, the pickup was at 6 a.m.
1: It always is.
3: Yeah.
0: Were they throwing streamers?
3: No.
1: Wow. And how far do you live from the airport? About an hour?
3: Yeah.
0: Duh.
1: Wow.
0: Have you given your dad the bottle of whiskey yet?
3: No, that's on the weekend.
0: John, gird your loins. He won't get cirrhosis from drinking it because it's a thimble.
1: Picking up anyone from the airport, does this pass the pub test?
0: Yes, we'd love to hear from
1: Maybe
0: you.
1: Maybe we're just curmudgeons.
0: Maybe we are. Maybe we're just giant red flags.
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7: 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George Fraser deals with criminal law and can look after your matter anywhere in the Hunter Valley. 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

0: Hello there, it's Jonesy and Amanda driving you home. You know, I don't know about you, but it's been a hell of a week.
1: Let's get down to the pub.
2: Pub test.
3: Pub test.
4: Do it past the pub test.
2: If something sounds unlikely, then it should fail the pub test.
3: Yeah, the pub test.
5: It doesn't pass the sniff test.
6: Stop it. It's not helpful.
1: We first started talking about picking up people from the airport because of a Reddit thread that I saw. And a man and his wife living in Australia, 2 hours from the nearest town. They've just had a baby. His parents are visiting from overseas to meet the baby. They're flying in and they expect him or maybe the entire family to drive a four-hour round trip with a newborn baby or to leave the baby at home with the mother and abandon her for 4 hours, tired, sleep-deprived parents, to pick them up from the airport. They said they were confused. They didn't want to drive. They didn't want to take public transport. So it made us think about, even on a smaller scale, picking someone up from the airport. Are we curmudgeons because we don't want to do it? Dropping off, happy to do it. It's easy. Picking up is really hard.
0: I would never expect anyone to pick me up from the airport. Although I do when not expected, but when I go to the Gold Coast to visit my mother-in-law, my sister-in-law comes and picks us up. But Gold Coast Airport, there at Coolangatta, it's rock star parking.
1: Yep.
0: Straight out the front.
1: Yep.
0: You literally get off the plane.
1: It's so hard in Sydney.
0: Great.
1: You have to park, walk 100 miles. Pick someone up, pay an enormous amount of money, take
0: It's like you're on
1: really
0: Ninja
1: hard.
0: Warrior.
1: So this is the pub test today. Picking someone up from the airport, does it pass the pub test?
7: It applies to me perfectly because I'm literally on the way home now to get in the car to go pick up my mum and sister from the airport. I think it does pass the pub test because I would go and pick up my parents and anyone regardless because it's just what I do.
8: I live 20 minutes from the airport and I always offer to pick people up and drop them off, but I would never expect anyone to do it for me because it's usually out of the way and it's inconvenient. So I think if they offer, definitely say yes, but I wouldn't ask.
9: Look, I have no issue with it. I think it's quite an interesting discussion. I used to pick my daughter up all the time. Doesn't bother me, and it depends how you do it. Organise the time she arrives or who arrives. Meet them there at the table parking and pick them up.
10: I hate picking up anyone from the airport, but I just think 2 hours away or the four-hour, you know, return trip is far too long. I think that the parents should be catching an Uber.
11: Mate, I live 25 minutes from the airport, so I'm the go-to guy to pick up. I worked at the airport for 30 years. I know every nook and cranny. I've never paid for parking there. And never pay to pick people up.
12: My dogs are probably going to get noisy because they're about to get to the bit. If we have a bus service, and it's called the Gold Bus Service, but we call it the Nobody Loves Me Bus, and if anyone's going to or from the airport, we just drop them and pick them up as the Nobody Loves Me Bus. Dogs, you really are ridiculous.
0: The Nobody Loves Me Bus.
1: Dear me.
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3: Good morning, I'm Cameron Smith. Investigations are continuing into a major cannabis cultivation operation uncovered across the Hunter Valley. More than 1,400 plants have now been seized under Operation Cages following raids in Cessnock, Denman, Musselbrook and Singleton Heights. Two men have already been charged and remain behind bars. Police say further arrests have not been ruled out. Mine operators from the Hunter Valley will get free access to one of the world's biggest mining conferences later this month. The International Mining and Resources Conference will be held at ICC Sydney from October 27th to the 29th. Complimentary buses will run from key mining communities, including the Hunter Valley and Lithgow. More than 12,000 attendees from around 120 countries are expected. Motorists are urged to allow extra travel time on state roads between the Port of Newcastle and the Central West again this week. Transport for New South Wales says roadworks on the Pacific, New England, Golden and Castlereagh highways may cause cumulative delays. Deliveries to the Yungala Wind Farm resume today after the long weekend break. Local farmers and agricultural workers are being invited to a free workshop in Cassilis tomorrow. The Farming Stronger event will be held at the Royal Hotel on Wednesday, the 7th of October. The session will cover decision-making, stress management and building resilience on farm. Registration is essential, with morning tea and lunch provided. Turning to sport, Musselbrook's Brody Parker is still on cloud nine after scoring a hat-trick in Sunday's NRLW Grand Final. Parker's Roosters too strong for the Broncos, winning 30-6. Parker opened the scoring in just the fourth minute and sealed her hat-trick in the 56th.
4: Kelleher finds Parker on the outside, has a hat-trick in the Grand Final.
5: Incredible 2026 season.
3: Audio on 9 there. Parker finished the season with 14 tries in 13 games. That's your local news and sport. I'm Cameron Smith.
14: National news now.
17: Hi, I'm Phoebe Humphrey. The Coalition will finally release its migration policy today, with the Financial Review reporting it could cut the number of migrants entering Australia to as few as 100,000 in its first year. The policy is set to include tougher rules for visa overstayers, temporary visa holders and some family migration programs. AI bosses will be grilled as a parliamentary inquiry into the tech starts today. Execs from Google, Anthropic, OpenAI and Microsoft will be questioned on the impacts of AI on security, jobs and the economy. Anthropic says the tech poses an industrial-scale threat to Australia. The US has removed all of its bombers from the UK airbase at the centre of a suspected terror plot. It comes a week after five men were arrested near the base on suspicion of explosives, forcing the evacuation of 85 homes. And a think tank has launched a bold proposal to help Aussie families save on grocery bills. Under the $25 billion plan from the Greens Institute, the government would forcibly acquire 200 Coles and Woolworths stores and open a chain of taxpayer-funded supermarkets.
14: 2NM, your sport now.
17: In sport, Roosters players will enjoy a sleep in this morning after a big few days of celebrations after their NRL Premiership double. The men's and women's team were greeted by thousands of supporters at yesterday's Fan Day in Sydney, with no official events scheduled for today. And Callum Wilkie has taken out the Trevor Barker medal as best and fairest for St Kilda. However, the major talking point was the no-show from Rowan Marshall as the ruckman looks for a trade to Geelong. Day two of the AFL trade period gets underway today. That's the latest news in sport.
14: 80s hits you love. My angel is a cellphone. Angel is a cellphone. The 90s and 2000s. And 60s and 70s tracks that stand the test of time. I see a red door and I want it painted black. Come on, come on, stick together. The Hunter Valley's 981 2NM. 2NM weather.
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19: Going to see some winds around today, up to around 30 kilometres an hour. That'll be tending west to southwest. Tops at 31 on the way, and we could see a morning thunderstorm as well. Maybe some showers hanging around. And a high fire danger rating. Tomorrow going to be a little bit cooler, though blustery. 22 degrees on the way and cloudy. Warming back up to 25 and mostly sunny on Thursday. And nudging into the 30s come Friday. and sunny. That is your latest four-day forecast. And in Singleton at the moment, good morning, you're walking out to a very warm 16.1 degree.
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19: Good morning and welcome. 8 minutes after six, it is Pete still in the seat, filling in for the Bear, who'll return in a few weeks' time. Hey, look, what a weekend of football. Rugby league, the grand final, what a thriller it was. Unfortunately for the Knights, they couldn't get it done, but how good are the Knights supporters? I mean, wow. 2 a.m. in the morning and there they were lining the streets to welcome back their side, who went down by 1 point to the Roosters. Congratulations to the Roosters, taking out the NRLW and the NRL. We'll talk more about that a little bit later on. Also this morning, we're going to catch up with a local dairy farmer who just won a big award. Daniel Redgrove's his name. He's got a property in Singleton and one in Scone. We'll find out what the award was all for. And we're also going to catch up with a songstress by the name of Sarah Lynn later on this morning. She's coming to our region as part of Going Country on October 17th. So, well, have a yarn with Sarah Lynn and play a little bit of her latest song. For now, though, let's do with a one-hit wonder as we get into our Tuesday. I went to say Monday then. It is Tuesday, the 6th day of October. Here's the Knack, My Sharona, at 9:30 after 6. Good morning and welcome to the 100% Hunter Breakfast Show with me, Pete, on 2NN.

0: tops to 31 on the way this afternoon. Going to be a little bit warm and blustery around today and a high fire danger rating. Hey, it is Pete here with you at 16 after 6. As I said, after 7 o'clock, going to catch up with the local dairy farmer. We'll let him get the cows milked first and find out about a prize he won, an award. As a farmer, there's not much better than the award that he received. We'll find out more about that. Next up, we're going to dive into traffic.
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0: Okay, early birds, the roads are looking all good for your Tuesday morning. If you see anything out there in your travel zone that we need to report, give me a call in the studio, 65431981, or you can always message through on the Hunter Connect Tech, 04553 1981. That has been your 2NM early bird traffic.
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0: It is 20 minutes after 6 as we get into this one from Anastasia. I'm out of love right here on your 100%.

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0: Taking you through your Tuesday morning with better music and more of it at your 100% Hunter Breakfast Show with Pete. News time. Cam is in the newsroom and he's got all the latest details of what's doing around the traps, including oversized loads. They're back on the road today with deliveries to the the wind farm, resuming after the October long weekend. All the details are on the way. He knows how to say it properly. I'm just learning this show. Anyway, it is news next.
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7: Hi there, I'm Cameron Smith. Oversized loads are back on the road today, with deliveries to the Yungala Wind Farm resuming after the October long weekend. The loads travel from the Port of Newcastle 6 days a week and use the New England and Golden Highways. Transport for New South Wales is asking drivers to plan ahead and allow extra time. Live Traffic New South Wales has the latest on works along the route. Women in regional New South

0: 6% across the state. Almost 390,000 women were screened in the past year, the highest on record, with 824 breast cancers confirmed across the Hunter New England Health District. Women aged 50 to 74 are urged to book if they're due. Some positive news for our Upper Hunter farmers, with Australian farmland values climbing again in the first half of this year. The Bendigo Bank Farmland Values Report shows the national median price rose 7.6%, but the number of sales has dropped to a record half-yearly low, with just over 3,000 properties changing hands. Bendigo Bank's Eliza Redfern says despite the drop, confidence in the market remains high.
1: The national farmland market has been, a story of competing forces this year. So on one side, we've seen higher interest rates and rising operational costs, but those factors didn't necessarily manage to derail the market. We've been seeing resilient commodity pricing and generally positive seasonal conditions, which has been keeping confidence high.
0: Applications are now open for arts grants for community groups and creatives across the region. Arts Upper Hunter is offering grants of $250 to $3,000 for local arts and cultural projects, including events, exhibitions and workshops. Applications close on Wednesday, the 28th of October. Applicants must speak with Arts Upper Hunter before they lodge. Turning to sport, Denman Junior Ben Touty has been called up to the England squad for the World Cup. The Broncos' second rower, one of five debutants in the Three Lions squad, he joins Bulldogs prop Max King and Roosters back Hugo Savala. England start their campaign in Perth against Tonga. That's your local news and sport. I'm Cameron Smith.
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3: Hi, I'm Phoebe Humphrey. The Coalition will unveil its migration policy today, with the Financial Review reporting it would bring net overseas migration down to as low as 100,000 in its first year. It would focus on visa overstayers, some temporary visa holders and family reunion pathways. The Treasury Secretary is cracking down on leaks within Jim Chalmers' department. Jenny Wilkinson has issued a memo to staff urging anyone to step forward with information on leaks or suspicions of mishandling plans. The US and European officials are monitoring a suspected plague death of a Russian woman. The lab worker died of a mysterious illness in Siberia. Some authorities claim she had pneumonia. Others suspect it could be linked to where she worked. A number of local hospitals have been quarantined. And a number of Aussie schools are no longer accepting credit cards for tuition fees. It follows card surcharges being scrapped at the start of the month in a move put forward by the Reserve Bank. A school in Victoria, the latest to confirm parents will be barred from using credit cards for tuition fees next year.
2: 2NM, your sport now.
3: In sport, a blow for the Aussie cricketers ahead of the opening test against South Africa starting on Friday. All-rounder Cam Green is set to miss the match with an abdominal strain, with Cooper Connolly likely to be his replacement. It also secures Bo Webster's place in the starting 11 for the opener in Durban. And in tennis, Aussie Alex de Minaur will meet Novak Djokovic in the final at the China Open. After his semi-final opponent Hubert Hurkacz was forced to retire in the second set, the Joker beat Daniil Medvedev. That's the latest news in sport.
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7: Tops of 31 degrees on the way this afternoon. It is going to be blustery. There is the chance, according to the Bureau, of some showers around. Maybe even a thunderstorm this morning. Tomorrow, we're looking at 22 and cloudy. A little bit cooler, though. The winds will stick around throughout the morning and ease off throughout the afternoon. Mostly sunny come Thursday and back to 25 and then 31 and sunny come Friday. That is your latest four-day forecast. Currently in Denman, good morning, 14.1 degrees.
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and over the weekend, it was the Koori Knockout that took place in Raymond Terrace. And congratulations to the Wiradjuri Aboriginal Rivers. They took it out 26-6 over the Burke Warriors in the men's. So it was a massive weekend. Huge crowds at the complex there in Raymond Terrace, hosted by the Newcastle Yowies. So well done to the Rivers in taking out their first ever Koori Knockout. All right, let's get back in to some music for your morning as we do it together. The 6 day of October is Cheap Trick on your 100% Hunter Breakfast Show. Out next, we're going to talk sport with Tom.

0: It is time to talk some sport, and the only man to do that with, he's had a massive weekend. We think he has stopped supporting the Roosters and got good enough to chat to us this morning. Tommy, are you there?
1: G'day, mate. Yes, I would go with happy straight off the bat. I'd go with the Roosters. And look, you know, a bit of a change for them in a sense. You know, last time it was a halfback they went and got from it. Mm. And this time it was turned out to be a 5'8", Cherry Evans. And look, probably a very good move looking at the success of a premiership.
0: Yeah, well, that's what they took him there for. I think Robinson said after the game or at one stage over the weekend, we only bought him for 1 point, and that's exactly what he got them.
1: In fact, look, I thought Tedesco had a good game, but I thought Marky Mark on the wing was the difference. You know, it scored two brilliant tries, really.
0: Yeah, most definitely. I mean, 350-odd metres Tedesco ran for the night, and only the second fullback in Premiership history to captain a side to a victory.
1: Yeah, there was a lot of statistics went by the way on the game. Of course, the Roosters did get beaten by 50 during the season.
0: Yeah. So created history.
1: To get up after having done that.
0: Yeah, exactly. Mate, all right, sad. We've done the happy. Let's go to sad.
1: Well, sad, look, I would say that the Knights would be a little bit sad, but they shouldn't be. They put in a fabulous effort. They made the final and they gave a good account of themselves in the final. You could say the lead up to the game, and by that I don't want to talk about the idiot in the car. Probably just the pre-game entertainment was
0: odd.
1: It was a bit... what my mum would call higgledy piggledy. I don't know what it means, but that's what it was. It was higgledy piggledy.
0: Yeah, definitely. And I saw Tone tonight. She was at the Danny Ute muster and did Dance Monkey up on stage to stick it up the NRL just a little bit. She also had a few words to say about it. But, the pre-game left a little bit to be desired. Now, when it comes to in the hot seat with the NRL over, it means that, we're looking at the A-League.
1: Straight away, mate. Straight away, no let-up for Newcastle, for the Hunter region. The Jets did fabulously last year. Let's start putting the pressure on them straight away, mate.
0: Yeah, definitely. Hopefully they can, go back to the form that they showed last season where they went nearly all the way there. I mean, they made it to the big dance. I mean...
1: yeah, the minor premiers, and even look, they had a full crowds. I'm not too far from the stadium. They had great crowds, particularly in the end there. So, look, they start, I guess.
0: Even I made it down the hill for a couple of games last season.
1: Well, there you go, mate. Well, they'll start with a bit of attention on them, shall we say.
0: All right.
1: And, let's see how the hot seat... how it brings on for them. A few great performances once again, a few people already putting pressure on them.
0: Yeah, most definitely, and a bit of a playing roster change throughout the off-season as well, so it will be interesting to see how they perform come this new A-League season. All right, Tommy, well, thank you very much. We'll let you go back non-eyes, mate. It has been a big weekend.
1: Catch you later, bud.
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0: It is 11 minutes to 7 and clue number 1 for our daily challenge. Now, remembering this is to do with TV being Tuesday, an Australian drama that began in 1988. 65431981. If you want to have a crack at getting onto our standby list while we get a history lesson with Aaron.
8: 2NM's On This Day with Aaron Stevens.
9: It's the 6th of October, the day when the first full-length talkie, The Jazz Singer starring Al Jolson, premiered in 1927.
10: Wait a minute. You ain't heard nothing yet.
9: Something by the Beatles was released in 1969. First A-side written by George Harrison. ABBA members Benny and Annie Fried were married on this day in 1978 after a long engagement. They divorced 3 years later.
11: She won't marry me.
12: Frieda, why would you marry him?
11: I'm too pretty.
9: The pop idol talent show phenomenon started in 2001 with the UK show leading to Australian Idol and other idols around the world and introducing us to Judge Simon Cowell.
13: You've just invented a new form of torture.
9: And the social media platform Instagram was launched in 2010.
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9: Birthday, Swedish actress Britt Ekland turns 84. The former girlfriend of Rod Stewart was a Bond girl.
15: Killing a few hours as one of your passing fancies isn't quite my scene.
9: Special one for former rugby league coach John Mooney. He's 80, coached Parramatta to their 1986 title. Kevin Cronin is 75, lead singer of hit 80s band REO Speedwagon. Elizabeth Shue turns 63. The popular 80s actress from The Karate Kid, the Back to the Future sequels and Cocktail.
11: Bartender with the mind for everything.
9: Socceroos legend Mark Schwarzer is 54 today. Played over 100 games for Australia.
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9: Actor Yoann Gruffudd is 53, Mr. Fantastic in the Fantastic Four movies.
17: It's Welsh for, Welsh for John, really.
9: Cross Code League and Union star Ryan Cross celebrates his 47th.
18: It's been picked up by Cross, and there's the first try of the match.
9: And former Fremantle and Essendon 200 gamer Adam McPhee is 44. Finally, did you know cricket legends and commentators Richie Beno and Tony Gregg shared their birthday? Tony died aged 66 in 2012, Richie in 2015 aged 84, but both celebrated their birthday on October 6.
19: You were putting out there, Richie, you'd have to putt a little more firmly in the dark section. Very good lesson. Come back to that in a moment.
9: Remembering two legends of cricket on October 6.

0: Doing it with Kiss for your Tuesday morning. I gave you clue number one in the daily challenge just a little while ago. So let's see who we have on the line. Good morning to an M.
1: G'day, Pete. How are you this morning?
0: Mate, I am well. How's yourself this morning?
1: I'm pretty good, mate.
0: Living the dream?
1: Trying to.
0: All right. Now, I gave clue number one, which was an Australian drama that began in 1988.
1: One of my favourite shows, and I think it might be Home and Away.
0: Home and Away, you reckon? Ooh,
1: yeah.
0: Wow. That's not a bad guess. In fact, it's 100% correct.
1: See,
0: there's the ding. So I'm going to give you another entry into the end of month draw.
1: Thank you. Much appreciated.
0: All right. You have yourself a fantastic Tuesday.
1: You too, mate. You stay out of that weather.
0: Always.
1: Okay, mate.
0: All right. Take it easy. Bye.
1: Thank you. Bye.
0: Yeah, we will play again after 7:30. I'll give the next of the clues. For now, it's time to head to the newsroom. Cam's in there with details of police inquiries remain ongoing after 925 cannabis plants were uncovered in Muswellbrook and Singleton Heights last week. All the details are on the way in your news.
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8: 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This is your news now.
10: Hi there, I'm Cameron Smith. Police inquiries remain ongoing after 925 cannabis plants were uncovered in Musselbrook and Singleton Heights last week. All three properties searched were found to be illegally connected to the power grid. It's the latest phase of Operation Cages, which has now seized more than 1,400 plants across the Hunter. Two men charged over earlier raids remain in custody ahead of a November court date. Farmland prices in the Upper Hunter are expected to hold steady for the rest of the year, but 2027 could be tougher. Bendigo Bank's Eliza Redfern says rising interest rates, a possible dry spell, and high input costs are likely to make buyers more cautious, particularly in marginal country. She says smaller family operations are turning to leasing and share farming. Redfern describes a two-speed market with well-capitalised producers chasing top-tier land.
11: We certainly are seeing a two-speed market across the country at the moment. So strong balance sheets and scale are enabling well-capitalized producers to, you know, compete vigorously for top-tier holdings, while the more smaller or expanding family operators, you know, are looking more towards leasing or share farming options or even on-farm improvements to build that resilience without buying additional land.
10: Speaking of farmers, a free workshop aimed at helping farmers work smarter and build resilience is coming to Cassilis. Farming Stronger will run from 9:30 a.m. to 3 p.m. tomorrow at the Royal Hotel. It's open to farmers, farm managers, family farm businesses and agricultural service providers. Organisers say registration is essential with numbers limited. Turning to sport, despite a stellar season, only one Newcastle Knights player has earned a call-up to the Kangaroo squad for the Rugby League World Cup. Santa Bradman Best has been named in his debut squad and is set to rival Latrell Mitchell and Tom Trbojevic for a start. Meanwhile, Denman Jr. Ben Touty has also been named in his first World Cup squad, with the Broncos forward selected for England. That's your local news and sport. I'm Cameron Smith.
1: National news now.
0: Hi, I'm Phoebe Humphrey. Angus Taylor will today unveil his plan to slash migration numbers, aiming for an annual intake that's significantly lower than Labor's. The Financial Review is reporting the policy would tighten rules for some student and temporary visa holders bringing family members to Australia, while prioritising the working holiday makers that are needed in the bush. A parliamentary inquiry begins today into artificial intelligence, with the eSafety Commissioner talking up the work done here to prevent its misuse. Julie Inman-Grant has told the ABC Australia has made solid progress.
12: We've taken action against 9 nudifying apps. We're the first country in the world to have provisions to prevent AI chatbots and companions from delivering harmful content to young people.
0: And the Small Business Ombudsman is heading for a showdown with the Tax Office over its decision to stop accepting credit card payments from the end of November. The Chamber of Commerce argues the move could make cash flow even tougher for businesses doing it tough, especially after the recent ban on credit card surcharges.
8: 2NM, your sport now.
0: In sport, Callum Wilkie has won the St Kilda Best and Fairest Award last night. The All-Australian defender narrowly edging out Jack Silvani and Max Hall to win his first Trevor Barker Award.
13: Congratulations to Hawley and Soss. Incredible seasons. Unbelievable players to play with.
0: And the Panthers have given a promising update on Nathan Cleary after the star playmaker underwent surgery on both legs. The club's CEO says early rehab is on track, with the Panthers hoping to have him back on the field by at least round 4 next year. That's the latest news and sport.
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15: Looking at our Tuesday being partly cloudy, a medium chance of showers throughout the afternoon, maybe even the chance of a thunderstorm this morning, the Bureau are still predicting. We've got a high fire danger rating as well for our Tuesday. Going to see some blustery conditions around and tops of 31. Tomorrow, it's going to cool down a little. The wind will stick around throughout the morning and ease off through the afternoon. 22 and cloudy for your Wednesday. Thursday, looking to get to 25 and mostly sunny. And a warm one on Friday, sunshine and tops of 31 after the chance of some morning fog. Currently in Merriwar, good morning to you. You're stepping out to 12.4 degrees.
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15: It is your 100% Hunter Breakfast Show this morning. It's 6 minutes after seven. It is Pete here with you. And I mentioned the Koori knockout last half hour and the fact that Rivers, the Wiradjuri Aboriginal Rivers, had taken it out over the Burke Warriors 26-6 in the men's. In the ladies, it was the Newcastle Yowies who went back-to-back. They defeated the Redfern All Blacks, 14-6. So that's what happened in the men and the women in the Koori knockout on the weekend. Let's head to the phones, and in a couple of songs' time, we'll catch up with a local farmer. But good morning, it's 2NM. G'day, Tim. How are you?
17: Good. Before I get on to the real reason why I called, there's a pretty big water leak at the intersection that leads to the town pool.
15: Right.
17: So if someone from council's listening, they might want to go and do it because it's pouring out.
15: All right. So that's as you turn there to head towards the aquatic centre?
17: Yeah, yeah.
15: All right.
17: It's been going since like 5 this morning. It's a little rain, waterfall going down the drain.
15: Oh, nice. We don't want to be losing water, especially since we haven't had any rain of late. So what can we owe the pleasure of this call?
17: What did you think of the game?
15: Yeah, look, it had me on the edge of my seat. I was at the Workers' Club watching it the other day, and, it was a good-sized crowd at the Workers, and everybody behaved themselves and had a great afternoon, and well done to the Roosters.
17: Yeah, you sort of get to realise how important the ref is in the game, isn't he? Like, poor old Victor Radley, you know, it's okay to knock him around, but as soon as he clobbers someone, he's off the field, isn't he?
15: Yeah, look, unfortunately, he, over the years, has probably sounded a little bit too close to the wind with some of his tackling. Has that reputation.
17: Yeah, and then you got Ponga flopping around like a golf fish out of water every time someone comes near him. It's like... Great soccer player.
15: You reckon he could get a job with the Newcastle Jets?
17: Yeah, I reckon so. Poor old Victor Radley, clobbered, and it's like, okay, that was a good hit.
15: Yeah, it's okay. He only plays for England in the World Cup, so it'll be fine.
17: Yeah, that's all right. send him off in that game sort of thing.
15: Yeah. Overall, I was pretty happy with the officials. They didn't really, make any glaring mistakes, which throughout this final series we've seen a number of. So I was pretty happy with the job they did.
17: Has Trevor rang you up yet?
15: No, I haven't spoke to the rooster yet. He's probably still crowing loudly from his veranda.
17: Yeah, he's probably still. I don't know what he'd be doing, but he'd be as happy as Larry for that way.
15: Most certainly would, mate. Well, Tim, you have a great day, and thanks for the call, and we'll see if we can chase someone up at council to go and take a look at that water leak.
17: Okay, thank you. Bye.
15: Bye.
17: Bye.
15: Yeah, there you go, water leak there in Musselbrook, and we'll see if we can get someone onto that while we get into some better music right now. I still haven't found what I'm looking for. It's you too on your 100% Hunter Breakfast Show this morning. And in a couple of songs time, going to catch up with a local farmer

0: It's your 100% Hunter Breakfast Show here this morning with Pete. And last week, one of our local farmers from the Upper Hunter, well, he went off to the big awards, the 2026 Australian Agriculture Awards in Sydney, and come home with the top gong. I'm happy to say he's joined me on the line. Daniel, congratulations, mate.
1: Thanks very much for having me, and yeah, thanks for putting the word out there to keep the industry active and alive.
0: Now, you're a fifth generation farmer, and you obviously impressed all the judges because you took out the New South Wales Sustainability in Agriculture category at the awards. Now, what sort of farmer are you? Are you crop, dairy? What is it?
1: Yep, so we're a dairy farm operation. All our cows are housed here at the main Singleton farm, so we can control environment around the cows to look after cows to the best of their ability, because these Holstein cows, like when you look after them and control environments around there, they're absolute athletes on what they can do. As like most things, you look after them, the more you look after them, the more you can get out of them.
0: Yeah, now you were given the award for pioneering use of technology to reduce waste. We know that, you know, a lot of dairy farms, everything is automated these days. So what made you stand out above the rest?
1: A lot of things are automated within the dairy industry, particularly just in the milking shed itself in the dairy. But this goes a bit beyond that. Obviously, when you've got animals, you've got a lot of waste product as well. Mm-hmm. So I went to Canada. Canada is a good place of our climate here in the Hunter, but then you've got to go across to the US to sort of get the scale of what we're trying to achieve. And then we bought this pasteuriser out of the US, bought via a company in the US out of Italy. So basically what we do, the cows are in the barns get flood washed every 6 hours. Mm-hmm. We separate the solids from the liquid. The liquid then goes in a couple of big lagoons, which can then go back through to flood wash the barns again and go round and round until we've got crops ready. Then we can use that water that is very, nutrient water to go on our crops to help grow crops very good. And then the solids, which we put into a pasteuriser, it self-combusts to 72 degrees, so it kills all the pathogens. So then the cows can then lay on that product underneath the roof. So it's comfy. We've got lots of it. And it's once we're finished using it for bedding, then it can go on the crops as well.
0: Sounds like it just needs someone standing over the top if they're laying around on this bedding to just feed them some grapes or something.
1: pretty much. Like under the barns, they've got ad-lib silage. All the grass is growing here on farm. And we capture it when the weather's perfect, and then feed it to the cows every day so they've got a consistent ration. Keep fans going to keep them cool. The dairy, three times a day, the cows get milked through the dairy, and then we just keep them on dry and clean bedding and keep them very happy.
0: Absolutely awesome. Now, this award now means that you head to Canberra in November for the national finals. What do you reckon your chances there will be?
1: I've never got too far ahead of myself, and even this award, when I was hopeful we were going to go good, not just from a personal level, but more to get the industry, to show other industries what's actually out there, and to give people that maybe considering a dairy career, actually there's more to it than what a lot of people meet the eye. So it's, in the past it's been frowned upon, but we want to get past that and make people want to be part of our industry. So you never know. We've got all the stuff in the right places. We've got all the that meets the categories for the awards to go right through and take it all out. But you never know who else is involved, and we'll see how we go.
0: All right. Well, Daniel Redgrove, best of luck come the national finals, and I'll be keeping an eye out to see how you go. So congratulations to you and your wife, Sarah, on the award so far. And let's get behind you and show what a dairy farmer from the Upper Hunter can do to the nation.
1: Right. No worries. Thanks very much for having us on. Thank you.
0: No worries at all, Daniel. We've got more to come your way after the break here on your 100% Hunter Breakfast Show.
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3: Crazier than a ride through peak hour traffic in a clown car. 981 2NM. 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But don't muck around. We'll be gone in 10 minutes. The 2NM Street Team is coming to your town. 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
0: The APRA National, ARIAT National Rodeo Finals are coming to White Park over 3 big days at the end of this month. And we've got 3-day family passes to give away all next week on breakfast. So stay tuned for those. On the roads, it's all looking A-OK. No problems out there. See anything I need to be reporting? 65431 981 is the number to call. Or message through on the Hunter Connect Tech 04-55-33-1981. That's been your latest 2NM Hunter Traffic.
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0: 26 after 7 as we get stuck into some meatloaf for your Tuesday morning. Tops of 31 on the way. High fire danger rating and all fire permits are suspended until midnight.

0: Meat Loaf, you took the words right out of my mouth. It is news time. Cam's got the story about October being Breast Cancer Awareness Month. And women in the Upper Hunter are being urged to book a breast screen. All the details are on the way in your news, which is coming up for 7.30. After 7.30, I'll give you clue number two for today's daily challenge, and we'll also open up the celebration book.
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3: Good morning, I'm Cameron Smith. Roadworks on the Golden Highway are continuing to affect drivers heading west of the Upper Hunter this week. Delays of up to 10 minutes are possible at Sandy Hollow, Merriwar and Leadville, where pullover bays and lane widening are being built. Transport for New South Wales says some of those sites will also be affected by oversized loads heading to the Yungala Wind Farm. October is Breast Cancer Awareness Month, and women in the Upper Hunter are being urged to book a breast screen. Across the Hunter New England Health District, 824 breast cancers were confirmed, with 138 deaths in 2022. Breast Screen New South Wales says a screen every 2 years is the best way to detect it early, before it can be seen or felt. Bookings are on 13 20 50. Procurement, operational and technical teams from Hunter Valley Mines can attend the International Mining and Resources Conference at no charge next month. Event director Paul Phelan says bringing operators together with suppliers and global industry leaders creates valuable opportunities to exchange ideas. The event's 20,000 square meter exhibition will feature more than 500 exhibitors. It runs at ICC Sydney from the 27th to the 29th of October. Have you got an arts project in mind? Well, good news, funding is on offer for the Upper Hunter. The 2027 Country Arts Support Program offers up to $3,000 for community groups, school PNCs, historical societies and councils. Individuals and businesses can apply for micro grants of up to $1,000. Applications close on the 28th of October. Turning to sport, the Newcastle Knights may not have delivered a fairy tale ending for the Hunter, but one local is cheering about a result on Sunday. Muswellbrook's Brodie Parker victorious in Sunday's NRL W Grand Final, with the Roosters dominant against the Broncos. Parker opened the scoring in just the fourth minute before bagging her hat-trick in the side's 30-6 win.
4: Kelleher finds Parker on the outside, has a hat-trick in the Grand Final.
5: Well, hasn't Brodie Parker had an incredible 2026 season?
3: Audio on Nine. Parker finished the season with 14 tries in 13 games. That's your local news and sport. I'm Cameron Smith.
2: National news now.
6: Hi, I'm Phoebe Humphrey. The Coalition will finally release its migration policy today, with the Financial Review reporting it could cut the number of migrants entering Australia to as few as 100,000 in its first year. The policy is set to include tougher rules for visa overstayers, temporary visa holders and some family migration programs. AI bosses will be grilled as a parliamentary inquiry into the tech starts today. Execs from Google, Anthropic, OpenAI and Microsoft will be questioned on the impacts of AI on security, jobs and the economy. Meantime, the AFP says organised crime gangs are using AI to supercharge their operations. This includes using the tech to create fake IDs, dodgy documents and map out new ways to move their drugs and money around the world. And King Charles has told his brother Andrew he'll need to fund his own case against UK police. Andrew Mountbatten-Windsor is seeking legal action against police who raided his properties after his arrest back in February. He was arrested on suspicion of leaking government documents to Jeffrey Epstein.
2: 2NM, your sport now.
6: In sport, Kangaroos skipper Isaiah Yeo says he's happy to delay pec surgery to lead Australia at the Rugby League World Cup, which starts next week. The Panthers star has told Seven he wouldn't be playing if he wasn't fully fit.
7: Ultimately, if I felt like I was going to be detrimental, couldn't contribute to the Australian side, then I would have put my hand up, but I feel like I can.
6: And Mary Fowler has been withdrawn from the Matildas squad for this month's

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1: 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And for more information, check out fires near me at 2nm.com.au for all your local fire danger ratings and total fire bans within the region. It's proudly brought to you by Fast Fire Protection, where your safety is their top priority. 31 is what we're looking at this afternoon. Going to be some blustery conditions around, and all fire permits are suspended. Tomorrow it's going to cool down a little. We'll have some wind around in the morning. It will ease off throughout the day. Tops of 22 on the way. We're looking at highs of 25 and mostly sunny on Thursday, and back into the low 30s come Friday, along with sunshine. That is your latest four-day forecast. Currently in Murrurundi and Willow Tree. Good morning to you. It's 15.8 degrees.
0: For Harvey Norman Muswellbrook Fair. It's a good day. 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
1: All right, let's get into this half hour by giving you clue number two in our daily challenge. The first clue, of course, at 6:30 was Australian drama began in 1988. Has aired over 8,000 episodes to date. Reckon you know what the show is. 65431981 is the number to call. While at 21 to 8, we get back into some music with Bryan Adams. Summer of 69 here on your home of better music and more of it. It's Pete with you on 2NM.

0: Doing it with Brian Adams, summer of 69. It is 18 minutes to 8. We've got our celebration book. We will open up very soon. But I just went to take some phone calls. There were a couple of people who tried to call, but our phone lines have just dropped out. We're not sure. We've got the tech guy. I've sent him a message to say we need your help. So anyway, we will try and get phone lines back up and running so we can play along in our daily challenge and all. And so you can tell me what you're up to over the weekend. For now, though, we'll take a break and then we're back with the latest out on our roads here on your 100% Hunter Breakfast Show as we do it all thanks to Harvey Norman Musselbrook Fair.
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1: 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No, I wish that I had just seen the girl. The 90s and 2000s. You got the music in you. And 60s and 70s tracks that stand the test of time. Nobody knows what I'd be without you. The Hunter Valley's 2NM.
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0: 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No major problems or incidents out there. 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You give me a call in the studio, 65431981. 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Or you can always message through on the Hunter Connect text line, 0455 33 1981. That one is working. 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

Okay, let's open up the celebration book and we turn it to the 6th day of October. And we do have an entry in there. Daddy Box, happy birthday, Daddy. Hope you have an amazing 36th birthday as you deserve it. Love from Mum, Zach, Riley, Levi, and the little one coming. So there you go. Daddy Box, a big 36th happy birthday to you. If you know of anyone who is celebrating anything at all over the next while, get them into the book this month and get them into the end of month draw for the cupcakes by Tamara. They are yummy. It's a lady who started cooking and then just couldn't stop. You can check her out on Facebook. But get those entries in by calling 65431588 during office hours or by just going to 2nm.com.au and getting the entries in. All right, let's get into this one as we celebrate Daddy Box's birthday today. It's wet, wet, wet. A love is all around. At 12 minutes to 8, it's been in with you.

0: taking you through your morning with some wet, wet, wet. Love is all around. We could do with some of that, couldn't we? Some wet stuff. Most definitely. It's Pete here with you on your 100% Hunter Breakfast Show, doing it all thanks to Harvey Norman, Musselbrook Fair. And all we've really got time for at the moment is to get our sport report. But don't forget, if you've got a fire permit, they are suspended around our region today due to the winds and that are going to pick up throughout the morning and afternoon. In the meantime, sports time. Let's see what's been happening.
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0: Well, it was a huge weekend for rugby league. The grand final, of course, and the Chooks supporters, well, they're still celebrating after winning both the WNRL and the NRL grand finals. It was former Musselbrook Junior, Bridie Parker, who scored a hat-trick of tries to help the Roosters women to a huge win over the Brisbane Broncos, reversing last year's grand final loss. It was then over to the men, where James Tedesco, the fullback and captain of the Roosters, ran over 350 metres to help clinch the decider by only 1 point, thanks to a smart field goal from Daly Cherry Evans. Now, Teddy Tedesco also won the Clive Churchill medal and became only the second fullback in the game's history to captain a grand final winning team, the other being former Roosters fullback in the count himself. So well done to Teddy. He is an absolute legend of the game. Over on the other side of the globe in England, it was Super League grand final, and it had a local flavour with former Merriwell and Scone junior Lachlan Walmsley. Now, he managed to help his team, Wakefield Trinity, to raise the trophy after their victory. And he threw a beautiful flick pass at one stage to show his skills that led to a try. Now, Walmsley is still yet to sign a contract for next season, whether it be in Super League or back home here in Oz. Now, Kevin Walters, he's unveiled his kangaroo squad for the Rugby League World Cup, and he's opted to overlook the likes of Daly Cherry Evans, who will now head to Super League for next season. Now, the 37-year-old's quick thinking did slot that field goal and prove crucial in the Roosters' victory. And with Nathan Cleary out due to that leg injury in the prelim, Walters is understood to be considering, well, had been understood to be bringing Cherry Evans back, but decided against it. Now, instead, Walters has gone with Sam Walker and Mitch Moses, Tom Dearden and Cameron Munster in his halves. Well, Munster is expected to be named at number six in, and Walker and Moses are believed to be battling it out for the starting number seven, with Dearden providing cover at 5'8". Now, both James Tedesco and Reece Walsh have been named in the side as well and are expected to compete for the number one jersey, even though Tommy Trbojevic has been picked as well. He could possibly end up on the wing. In the Walters 23-man squad, he's named six debutants, including Walker, and he's also had a kangaroo call-ups to the likes of Bradman Best, Jack Bostock, and hooker Brake Braley, along with Dave Fifita and Jacob Preston. Isaiah Yeo is going to captain the side, pushing back surgery on his injured pec until the conclusion of the World Cup, and it'll mean he'll miss the opening game of next season for the Panthers. In AFL, and it's open season for trade of players, and also in AFL, North Melbourne Kangaroos are ready to name their new coach. They reportedly are set to unveil Jamie Graham as the next head coach, and Channel 7 journalist Tom Morris reported yesterday the 43-year-old looks like he will take the job. Now, Graham was this year's an assistant coach at Fremantle. He's also been an assistant at the West Coast Eagles in the past and played a major role in helping Justin Longmuir and his side get through to the grand final. So watch this space. Now, A-League season will start with Australia's top referees in charge of matches. Industrial action taken by the referees is over after Football Australia announced on Friday night they're committed to, again, contracting and employing match officials. So some common sense was seen. All eyes now, they're going to look towards the mountain as the supercars head to Bathurst for the 1,000. And that is a look at sport. Time to head to the newsroom. Find out what's doing around the traps next here on your 100% Hunter Brekkie Show.
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7: Hi there, I'm Cameron Smith. Police say they're continuing to investigate the extent of a cannabis cultivation network across the Hunter Valley. More than 1,400 plants have been seized to date under Operation Cages, with the most recent raids in Musselbrook and Singleton Heights last week. Two men have been charged and are due before Newcastle local court next month. Police haven't ruled out further charges as inquiries continue. Farmland values across New South Wales have edged high up but at a slower pace than any other state. Bendigo Bank Agribusiness says the state median rose 2.1% to $10,058 a hectare, well behind the national result of 7.6%. The Hunter recorded growth of 3.1% in the same period last year. Eliza Redfern says dry conditions are making buyers hesitant.
8: New South Wales is a story of slowing market momentum. So whilst the median price of farmland edged up 2.1%, to just over $10,000 per hectare, that is actually the slowest growth that we've seen in years. So buyers are, you know, getting cautious due to dry conditions and rising costs, which has created effectively a gap between what sellers want and what buyers are willing to pay.
7: Art groups and creatives in Dungog, Musselbrook, Singleton and the Upper Hunter can now apply for local arts funding. Arts Upper Hunter will help applicants with project ideas, budgets, pay rates for artists and the online form. Projects must start after January 15 and finish by December 1 next year, with up to $3,000 on offer. Applications close on Wednesday, the 28th of October. Too busy to book a mammogram? Well, you're not alone. A Breastscreen New South Wales survey of more than 25,000 women found more than 40% putting off screening because they were too busy, and 17% say they forgot. The service is urging women aged 50 to 74 to make the time. Across the Hunter New England Health District, 138 women died from breast cancer in 2022. Turning to sport, two Newcastle Knights backs could go up against each other at the Rugby World Cup. Centre Bradman Best has earned his first call-up to the Kangaroos, while winger Dom Young has been selected by England. Denman junior Ben Touty has also secured selection with England, with the Broncos second rower in line to make his three Lions debut. That's your local news and sport. I'm Cameron Smith.
0: National news now.
6: Hi, I'm Phoebe Humphrey. The Coalition will unveil its migration policy today, with the Financial Review reporting it would bring net overseas migration down to as low as 100,000 in its first year. It would focus on visa overstayers, some temporary visa holders, and family reunion pathways. A showdown is brewing between the Tax Office and Small Business Ombudsman, which is concerned about the ATO's plan to ban the use of credit cards to pay for tax bills from November. Business groups say it removes a key cash flow tool at a time when many operators are already under pressure. And Olympic bosses have given us a hint on the mascot for Brisbane 2032 after the emblem was revealed to be a cockatoo. The emblem was officially unveiled this week after initially being leaked, and while we won't find out what the mascot is for some time, Andrew Liveris tells Nine what it won't be.
9: The ibis, the cockatoo, every bird you could imagine, the galah, I mean, no input to the mascot.
0: 2NM, your sport now.
6: In sport, Callum Wilkie has taken out the Trevor Barker medal as best and fairest for St Kilda, the star defender narrowly edging out Jack Silvani and Max Hall, who his parents expected to take home the award.
10: Mum and Dad didn't want to come tonight. They didn't think I'd win. Dad was like, who's going to win it tonight? I think Hawley or Soss might win it. And I said, all right, fair enough.
6: Rowan Marshall did not attend the event either, as the ruckman seeks a move to Geelong. Day two of the trade period gets underway today. And Alex de Minaur will meet Novak Djokovic in the final at the China Open. That's the latest news and sport.
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15: Looking at a partly cloudy day, there's going to be some wind around and a medium chance of showers throughout the early afternoon as well. Tops of 31 on the way and a high fire danger rating, and permits are suspended. Tomorrow, it's going to cool down a little. We'll see those winds stick around throughout the morning and ease off in the afternoon. It's going to be cloudy and 22, 25 and mostly sunny come Thursday, and then the chance of some morning fog on Friday. Ahead of a sunny day with light winds and tops of 31. That is your latest four-day forecast. Currently in Scone, you're stepping outside to 17.2 degrees.
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0: From Scone to Denman, Merriwar to Aberdeen, and everywhere in between. Coming to you live from the 2NM studios, it's the 100% Hunter Breakfast Show.
15: Yes, it is Pete here with you as we get into another hour. It is 6 minutes after eight. Hope you're having a great start to your, well, short working week this week. Hey, what are we doing this half hour? Going to catch up with Jeff Drayton very soon, in less than 10 minutes, in fact, and find out what's doing around the region. So let's hook straight into it. Here's some music from Elton John. It's Tony Dancer on your home of better music and more of it. Speeding with you on your 100% Hunter Brecky show on 2NM.
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0: It's your 100% Hunter Breakfast Show here this morning. It's time to talk all things Muswellbrook Shire Council related. And he's back in the top job and back in the seat after a bit of a break. It, of course, it is the Mayor, Jeff Drayton. Jeff, how are you this morning?
1: Well, I'm well, thanks, Pete.
0: Now, mate, there is plenty happening over this week when it comes to expos and all sorts of things, isn't there?
1: There is, Pete, and it starts tomorrow with our the Hunter Innovation Festival Roadshow. So there's of course, the main Hunter Innovational Festival in Newcastle in November, but they do a roadshow, and, of course, Muswellbrook is one of those stops on the roadshow. It's tomorrow from 12 to 2 at our STEM lab, up in the Donald Horn building. And, of course, this roadshow focuses on Muswellbrook strengths, particularly in things like IT, advanced manufacturing, clean energy. There'll be a number of speakers up there. I will be one of those speakers, but much more exciting than me will also be Steve McGarry, who's the CEO of Sydney Rum Distillery, talking all things rum.
0: Okay.
1: So I'm sure he'll be much more interesting than I will be, but it's certainly, there's innovator showcases, speakers and networking. There will be lunch provided. You do need to register, but if you get on and register on our website, it'll certainly be a great afternoon tomorrow from 12 till 2.
0: All right. Now, after that, of course, there's also a wellness expo that's happening this week.
1: There is. So we pack up in one area there and set up in another the next day. On Thursday the 8th, so 12 till 4, we have a wellness expo in that Hunter Innovation Precinct. So that's the area in behind Loxton House there. So it'll bring together local health, wellbeing and support services all in one place. It'll give people an opportunity to meet those providers and ask questions about your local health and community organisations, the ones that we have, and certainly learn about, support services and gain some information. So it is free entry and a free sausage sizzle. You don't need to book. You just drop in, and that's from 12 till 4 on Thursday.
0: All right. And then Friday, you got one for the kids where this sounds like a whole stack of fun. They're going to be repurposing.
1: They are, Pete. So from 10 till 2 at our STEM lab again. So it's school holiday activity for 10 to 14-year-olds. So kids will work in teams and they'll build catapults and castles, I understand, using repurposed piano parts. So the day is called The Destruction of Smog and the Battle of Five Armies. That probably means a lot more to a 10 or 14-year-old than it does me. And if parents are welcome to stay, if they want, it is a partnership between Arts Up Hunter and our own Muswellbrook STEM Innovation Lab. So a great event for the kids. 2 hours, 10 till 2 on Friday. And, all kids are welcome. You do need to book, but you can go on our webpage to book for that on Friday this week.
0: All right. Now, finally, while we've got you, Jeff, Saturday night, the tuxedos will be out, the bright lights and all. It is the Blue Heelers Film Festival Awards Night.
1: It is. You're right. It is a formal event. And the theme this year is gold. We'll touch a gold. So we ask when you wear, whatever you might wear, you wear a touch of gold with that.
0: Okay.
1: So we have, again, as it is each year, there's a number of awards, and, of course, the main award is a $10,000 award in the open category. I understand we have a large number of entrants again this year. So, as I said, the festival theme is treasure and a touch of gold. So it's, the evening does include, as it always does, short films, entertainment. You will get something to eat and drink, and that, of course, is at one of our premier events. To host an event is Two Rivers Wines in Denman. So that's this Saturday, the 10th of October at 6 p.m. So everyone's welcome. Again, you need to get on and book.
0: Yeah, and that'll be awesome there at Two Rivers with the sun starting to set. And an awesome event is the Blue Heeler Film Festival. So
1: it is.
0: Can't wait to see who wins.
1: Bigger each year, Pete. Absolutely. It's a number, I understand, the most amount of entrants we've had. So it's certainly a fantastic event.
0: Yeah, 100% on that, Jeff. Well, mate, you have yourself a great week working your way back in from holiday mode into the top job mode again. Mate, we'll talk again next week.
1: We will do. Thanks, Pete.
0: All right, there goes Jeff Drayton, the Mayor of Muswellbrook Shire Council this week for our wrap of what's happened around the LGA.
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0: 22 after 8. Let's head to the phones. Good morning, 2NM.
10: Go Barooster. How you going, Pete?
0: Ah, Rooster, I am well. How are you this morning, mate?
10: Oh, good as I was on Monday morning, mate.
0: A good victory from your Roosters.
10: Yeah, no doubt, mate. You know, it was a great game, I thought, anyway. I give credit to Newcastle, too, for turning up.
0: Yeah, they certainly did, and their fans didn't disappoint either, did they? They were everywhere. Even I put on the night's gear on Sunday, I must say.
10: Yeah, I see you, mate, in the... You had a red cap on, didn't you? Or something like that.
0: Yeah, I wore a red wig just for, you know, giggles.
10: Good on you, anyway. You're entitled, everyone's entitled to their own opinion. That's the best part of this country.
0: Look, when I didn't have a dog in the fight, I thought I've got to support the local team that... is here from the Hunter, look, the boys from the eastern suburbs, they did exceptionally well, and yeah, ended up with that 1-point victory.
10: Yes, relied on a bit of experience there, mate. He definitely caught him asleep, didn't he? You know, that's one pointer.
0: Yeah, well, I wasn't expecting him to take a shot, and you think back a couple of weeks ago and he missed that absolute sitter of a field goal.
10: That's right.
0: Yeah, good on him in doing it. But how's that? His first ever season, he wins a grand final with Manly. His last ever season in the NRL and wins another grand final. It just shows how few and far between they are. But a legend of the game is Daly Cherry Evans.
10: Yeah, there's no doubt, mate. There's a little bit of football brain there too, you know. A lot of football brain, you know. You've got to have a brain. Doesn't matter what you're doing.
0: exactly, Trev. Exactly.
10: Hey, we just got to realise that Newcastle jumped, you know, 12 in front, mate, and that's a good lead in the grand final. And I never hear much mention of that.
0: No, I mean, yeah, well, they were up 12-0, weren't they? Exactly.
10: Yeah, with good tries to them. 30 minutes into the game, and you know, and they say their defence, but what's his name, Marky, mate, he's just...
0: How good is he? Pity he's going to Japanese rugby.
10: Yes. No, he's got the skills to go anywhere, mate. He seems such a gentleman, mate, the interviews and things like that, you know.
0: He
10: doesn't go on, mate, you know, and he's... But Fiji getting 20,000 there yesterday. They lost the grand final and they turn up again.
0: Yeah, Knights fans are unbelievable. Probably the best in the league.
10: Yeah, well, we know that because, you know, when they was losing early in the season, there was still 20,000 turning up at home, you know. The supporters are so genuine, mate, you know, they are.
0: 100% on that, Trev. Well, mate, you keep celebrating like there's no tomorrow.
10: Yeah, I'll be down. What about after 10, mate? You got the trophy there?
0: Mate, I do. It's sitting proudly in my office still.
10: Yeah, I'll be down about 11 or something. You'll be around. I'll figure up, mate.
0: All right, done deal. We'll catch you then, Trev.
10: Yeah, no worries. Good.
0: All right. You have a great day. Bye.
10: You too, mate. Peace, mate.
0: Yeah, Trev the Rooster, one happy Rooster supporter. Let's get into Red Hot Chili Peppers right now, though, as we make our way towards 8:30 news, which will come up after Chili Peppers here on 2NM.

0: Taking you under the bridge. Red Hot Chili Peppers, it's Pete here with you. 8:30 news time, and Australia's mining equipment and technology sector will be in the spotlight at the International Mining and Resources Conference and Expo in Sydney next month. Cam's got all the details. And then after 8:30, we'll give you clue number 3 in the Daily Challenge.
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1: Good morning, I'm Cameron Smith. Australia's mining equipment and technology sector will be in the spotlight at the International Mining and Resources Conference and Expo in Sydney next month. The event is expected to be the biggest yet, with hundreds of first-time attendees. Hunter Valley mine operators will have free access to the event with complimentary buses available. Organisers expect more than 4,000 meetings to be booked through the event's networking platform. Breast cancer is the most common cancer in women in New South Wales, and age is the biggest risk factor, not family history. In the Hunter New England Health District, 138 women died from breast cancer in 2022. Breast Screen New South Wales recommends women aged 50 to 74 screen every 2 years, and Aboriginal women from aged 40. Anyone who notices a change should see their doctor without delay. Motorists are urged to allow extra travel time on state roads between the Port of Newcastle and the Central West again this week. Transport for New South Wales said roadworks on the Pacific, New England, Golden and Castlereagh highways may cause cumulative delays. Deliveries to the Yungala wind farm resumed today after the long weekend break. Farmers across the region are being encouraged to attend a practical well-being and leadership workshop in Cassilis tomorrow. The Farming Stronger event will be presented by agricultural scientist Cynthia Mahoney. Topics include managing stress, improving productivity, and building a positive farm culture. The free session runs from 9:30 a.m. to 3 p.m. at the Royal Hotel in Cassilis, with registration required. Turning to sport, the Newcastle Knights may not have delivered a fairy tale ending for the Hunter, but one local is cheering about a result on Sunday. Musselbrook's Bridie Parker victorious in Sunday's NRLW Grand Final, with the Roosters dominant against the Broncos. Parker opened the scoring in the 4th minute before bagging her hat-trick in the side's 30-6 win.
2: Kelleher finds Parker on the outside, has a hat-trick in the Grand Final.
1: Audio on Nine there. Parker finished the season with 14 tries in 13 games. That's your local news and sport. I'm Cameron Smith.
0: National News now.
3: Hi, I'm Phoebe Humphrey. Barnaby Joyce says the Coalition's migration policy is an endorsement of One Nation. The Federal Opposition will unveil its policy today, set to lower net overseas migration to as low as 100,000 in its first year through cuts to visa overstayers and temporary visas. The One Nation MP telling Nine it's similar to his party's view.
4: Look, I congratulate the Coalition for basically coming up with our policy. Bit of a nuance in there, but what it shows is an endorsement of where One Nation's off to.
3: The US and European officials are monitoring a suspected plague death of a Russian woman. The lab worker died of a mysterious illness in Siberia. Some authorities claim she had pneumonia. Others suspect it could be linked to where she worked. A number of local hospitals have been quarantined. And a think tank has launched a bold proposal to help Aussie families save on grocery bills. Under the $25 billion plan from the Greens Institute, the government would forcibly acquire 200 Coles and Woolworths stores and open a chain of taxpayer-funded supermarkets.
0: 2NM, your sport now.
3: In sport, Roosters players will enjoy a sleep in this morning after a big few days of celebrations after their NRL Premiership double. The men's and women's team were greeted by thousands of supporters at yesterday's Fan Day in Sydney. Meantime, former Chook star Braith Anasta has told Fox Trent Robinson will now go down as one of the best coaches in the modern era after winning his 4th grand final.
5: It's passion for him. He dives deeper. He takes the players to a place that they've never been before.
3: And in AFL, Callum Wilkie has taken out the Trevor Barker medal as the best and fairest for St Kilda. That's the latest news and sport.
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2: Partly cloudy, 31, and maybe a possible afternoon early shower. And we're going to see some blustery conditions around, and that's why we've got a high fire danger rating and all permits are suspended until midnight. Tomorrow, a little bit cooler. The wind will stick around in the morning, 22, and cloudy. It'll ease off throughout the afternoon. We're looking at a mostly sunny day on Thursday and 25 and climbing back into the low 30s come Friday and sunny. That is your latest four-day forecast in Muswellbrook at the moment. You're stepping outside to 19.4 degrees.
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0: 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It's the 100% Hunter Breakfast Show. It's okay if you're still in your PJs, unless you just got to work.
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2: 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One, two.

It's 100% Hunter Breakfast Show here this morning, and we know that country music, it is making waves in, well, right around the country, and it's going to be making waves here in the Upper Hunter in, well, what, a week or so's time, on the 17th of October. And one of those who'll be up on stage doing her thing is Sarah Lynn, and she's got some new music out at the moment off her old EP. It is the title track. Here it is for you.

0: sound of it, it is Goldline from Sarah Lynn. She joins us on the line now. And this is the lady who was named most promising future star at the Tamworth Country Music People's Choice Awards this year. Sarah Lynn, how are you?
1: G'day, Pete. I'm great. Thanks for the awesome introduction.
0: I mean, wow, this is pretty awesome. Have you ever been to the Upper Hunter performing before?
1: I haven't. It's my first time, and I can't believe I'm saying that. I'm quite embarrassed that I haven't been able to come up to the Upper Hunter, so I'm glad I've had the opportunity now to come on up, and I don't think it'll be the last. So, yeah, very much looking forward to it.
0: Now, you've got a stack of followers online, over 30,000 of those, and plenty of streams, hundreds and thousands of streams from your career thus far, but you're a lady from the Lower Hunter and first time to the Upper Hunter to perform.
1: I know.
0: It's insane.
1: It's so crazy, isn't it? We get stuck in our little bubble of life, and you know, my life is here, I guess. So, but I'm very excited to finally make my way up, and I don't think it's going to disappoint. I think it's going to be such an awesome day out.
0: Now, what sort of show do you have? A full band, or is it you and just a couple of backing, or what's the deal?
1: Yeah, so I'm opening the day, 3 o'clock, and I've just gone for a more stripped back, laid back sort of feel for that. So it'll be myself and two other friends of mine who'll play guitar. So okay. Yeah, it should be a really good intro into the day.
0: Now, you're a mum of a couple of kids as well. How's that go with music when you're out performing and all? It's got to add a little bit of extra stress.
1: It's absolute chaos. That is the only word I have for it.
0: it probably gives you more songs to write that way.
1: Sometimes it's beautiful chaos. But I'm bringing my family, actually. I'm bringing the kids and the husband to the Going Country on the 17th. And, you know, they're going to enjoy the day and enjoy what the day has to offer. And whilst I'm singing on stage doing my thing. So, yeah, I'm very excited. It's always really, really wholesome and really great when I can bring the family along. But, you know, it's a little bit extra stress, but it keeps things interesting. I like that. Keeps me on my toes, you know.
0: Definitely. Now, people probably do know your name, and that's because you did step into the spotlight last year on The Voice Australia when you joined Team Ronan Keating. And, you know, then you were crown winner of the 2024 Gympie Music Muster, Mother Tone Talent Search. I mean, that's an Australia-wide event, and you ended up taking that one home.
1: Yeah, that was such a beautiful moment, I think, in my career doing the Gympie Muster Mother Tone Talent Search, because I hadn't really, I hadn't really grown up in the scene. So it was really, it sort of just set a really beautiful tone for the following couple of years to put myself out there and, yeah, just to be a little bit more known to the country music community. And, yeah, it just felt like a really great time, just my time, you know. It was just my time, and I was ready to you know, continue to grow, and to take a win like that was really awesome.
0: And I see that you've been also named finalist in the Australian Songwriting Prize for the last 3 years running as well.
1: Yeah,
0: so you're doing
1: wow.
0: something right for people to notice.
1: You're
0: you.
1: Taking me back now, Pete. I mean, you know, I'm always throwing my hat in a ring. This is a vulnerable job, and it's really vulnerable what we do. And, you know, rejection is part of what we do. And it's not always, you know, it's really lovely in hearing all this awesome stuff. But there's also another side where we don't always have the wins, and that's okay. Mm. And, you know, songwriting to me is that's where my heart is, and I wear my heart on my sleeve, and I like to be as vulnerable as I possibly can. And it's taken me time to get there and do that. But I think with the songwriting prize, that event and that competition itself has a lot of meaning and cause behind it. So, but yeah, when you're in those environments with other songwriters and you're performing in a room where you hear a pin drop and you're sharing your songs in this really beautiful, vulnerable way, it definitely makes you stop for a moment and go, this is why I do what I do. And, so that was also another really great experience as well, to throw my hat in the ring of the Songwriting Prize too.
0: Well, look, I can't wait to see you performing on October 17 at Gowan Country. You've got a beautiful sounding voice, most definitely. I'll be there for the 3 o'clock start to watch you do what you do up on stage. And trust me, you won't be hearing a pin drop, because there'll be plenty of noise to be made. Sarah Lynn, thank you for joining us this morning.
1: Thanks, Pete. Thanks so much, guys. Can't wait to see you at the Gowan Country Festival.
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0: It's a good start to the day. No problems out there to report. If you do see anything we need to be reporting, 65431981 is the number to call or message through on the Hunter Connect tech. 0455 33 1981. That's been your latest 2NM traffic.
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0: 9 minutes to nine. Let's get our history lesson with Aaron. He's got all the details of some interesting things that happened on this day.
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8: It's the 6th of October, the day when the first full-length talkie, the jazz singer starring Al Jolson, premiered in 1927.
9: Wait a minute, you ain't heard nothing yet.
8: Something by the Beatles was released in 1969, first A-side written by George Harrison. ABBA members Benny and Annie Fried were married on this day in 1978 after a long engagement. They divorced 3 years later.
10: She won't marry me.
11: Rita, why won't you marry him?
10: I'm too pretty.
8: The Pop Idol talent show phenomenon started in 2001 with the UK show leading to Australian Idol and other idols around the world and introducing us to Judge Simon Cowell.
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8: Birthday, Swedish actress Britt Ekland turns 84. The former girlfriend of Rod Stewart was a Bond girl.
14: Filling a few hours as one of your passing fancies isn't quite my scene.
8: Special one for former rugby league coach John Mooney. He's 80, coached Parramatta to their 1986 title. Kevin Cronin is 75, lead singer of hit 80s band REO Speedwagon. Elizabeth Shue turns 63, the popular 80s actress from The Karate Kid, the Back to the Future sequels and Cocktail.
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8: Socceroos legend Mark Schwarzer is 54 today, played over 100 games for Australia.
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8: Actor Johan Griffith is 53, Mr. Fantastic in the Fantastic Four movies.
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18: It's been picked up by Cross, and there's the first try of the match.
8: And former Fremantle and Essendon 200 gamer Adam McPhee is 44. Finally, did you know cricket legends and commentators Richie Beno and Tony Gregg shared their birthday? Tony died aged 66 in 2012, Richie in 2015 aged 84, but both celebrated their birthday on October 6.
19: You were putting out there, Richie, you'd have to putt a little more firmly in the dark section.
20: Very good lesson. Come back to that in a moment.
8: Remembering two legends of cricket on October 6.

0: How good is she? The one and only Tracy Chapman. Fast Car on your home of better music and more of it. Pete here with you, 9 o'clock news time, and the final hour of your 100% Hunter Breakfast Show is on the way. And Cam's got the stories of applications that are now open for arts grants for community groups and creatives across the region. All the details on the way. Then we'll be back with the final hour of your brekkie show this morning.
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6: Hi there, I'm Cameron Smith. Investigations are continuing into a major cannabis cultivation operation uncovered across the Hunter Valley. More than 1,400 plants have now been seized under Operation Cages following raids in Cessnock, Denman, Muswellbrook and Singleton Heights. Two men have already been charged and remain behind bars. Police say further arrests have not been ruled out. Some positive news for our Upper Hunter farmers, with Australian farmland values climbing again for the first half of this year. The Bendigo Bank Farmland Values Report shows the national median price rose 7.6%, but the number of sales has dropped to a record half-yearly low, with just over 3,000 properties changing hands. Bendigo Bank's Eliza Redfern says despite a drop in sales, confidence in the market remains high.
7: The national farmland market has been, a story of competing forces this year. So on one side, we've seen higher interest rates and rising operational costs. But those factors didn't necessarily manage to derail the market. We've been seeing resilient commodity pricing and generally positive seasonal conditions, which has been keeping confidence high.
6: Applications are now open for arts grants for community groups and creatives across the region. Arts Upper Hunter is offering grants of $250 up to $3,000 for local arts and cultural projects, including events, exhibitions and workshops. Applications closed on Wednesday, the 28th of October. Applicants must speak with Arts Upper Hunter before they lodge. Turning to sport, despite a stellar season, only one Newcastle Knights player has earned a call-up to the Kangaroo squad for the Rugby League World Cup. Centre Bradman Best has been named in his debut squad, and he's set to rival Latrell Mitchell and Tom Trbojevic for a start. Meanwhile, Denman junior Ben Touty has also been named in his first World Cup squad, with the Broncos forward selected for England, while Muswellbrook junior Bridie Parker has missed out on Gillaroo's selection despite bagging a hat-trick in Sunday's NRL W Grand Final. That's your local news and sport. I'm Cameron Smith.
1: National news now.
0: Hi, I'm Phoebe Humphrey. Angus Taylor will today unveil his plan to slash migration numbers, aiming for an annual intake that's significantly lower than Labor's. The Financial Review is reporting the policy would tighten rules for some student and temporary visa holders bringing family members to Australia, while prioritising the working holiday makers that are needed in the bush. A parliamentary inquiry begins today into artificial intelligence, with the eSafety Commissioner talking up the work done here to prevent its misuse. Julie Inman Grant has told the ABC Australia has made solid progress.
8: We've taken action against 9 nudifying apps. We're the first country in the world to have provisions to prevent AI chatbots and companions from delivering harmful content to young people.
0: While the AFP says AI is becoming the latest weapon for organised crime groups. And the US has pulled its B-1 bombers from the UK airbase, where 5 men were arrested over a suspected terror plot. The Pentagon says all of the aircrafts have been redeployed back home in the States. Security has been boosted at the Fairford base.
1: 2NM, your sport now.
0: In sport, a blow for the Aussie cricketers ahead of the opening test against South Africa. Starting on Friday, all-rounder Cam Green is set to miss the match with an abdominal strain, with Cooper Connolly likely to be his replacement. It also secures Bo Webster's place in the starting 11 for the opener in Durban. And in tennis, Alex de Minaur will meet Novak Djokovic in the final at the China Open after his semi-final opponent Hobart Horkatch was forced to retire in the second set. That's the latest news in sport.
1: 80s hits you love. The 90s and 2000s. And 60s and 70s tracks that stand the test of time. The Hunter Valley's 981 2NM. 2NM weather.
9: Partly cloudy around the region today. We're going to see some winds increasing throughout the day as well. Looking at 31 as a top this afternoon. A slight chance of a shower throughout the arvo. Got a high fire danger rating and all fire permits are suspended until midnight tonight. Cooler conditions tomorrow. We're going to drop down to 11 overnight. 22 will be the top and cloudy. We'll see those winds easing off throughout the day tomorrow. On Thursday, we're looking to get to 25 and mostly sunny, and then we'll warm up to 31 on Friday on what should be a sunny day after some morning fog patches.
1: Good morning. It's the 100% Hunter Breakfast Show on 2NM. Just like modern art. If you close one eye and lean to one side, it'll make more sense.
9: Sometimes it does, sometimes it doesn't. It is Pete here with you as we get into this 9 o'clock hour. No Al this week. He's taking a holiday. So it'll just be jock-free after 10 o'clock. Until Kev this afternoon. For now, though, let's go to the phones. Good morning, it's 2NM.
10: Good morning, Pete. It's Ma calling this morning. Hi.
9: How are you, Ma?
10: Hey, I'm really good about the result with the Roosters.
9: Yeah,
10: darling.
9: You'd be happy, that's for sure.
10: I sure am. I was just listening to Trev the Rooster. Go, Trev, we did it, mate, by 1 point.
9: That's all it takes to win the game of footy, isn't it?
10: I tell you what, it was an exciting game, and I've been Rooster supporter for many years, and I was a bit partial to Newcastle. I thought if any team's going to beat us, I don't mind if Newcastle beats us, but what an effort for both teams. Well done, Newcastle. I'm sorry you didn't get the goods after 25 years. Get them next year.
9: Well, they were without some stars, so they've got players that'll come back into that lineup. And we know that Dylan Brown wasn't there. Their starting props of the year weren't there through injury. And, of course, we know about their hooker as well, who'd been suspended. They've got a few players to come back in, but what an amazing effort for them. And to see the crowd that turned up when they returned home after losing at 2 o'clock in the morning. Amazing.
10: Oh, look, absolutely fabulous, Pete. And I remember when they won, was it back with Paul Harrigan back in 1987?
9: Well, 1997, they defeated Manly. And then 2001, they defeated Parramatta.

0: here, so thanks.
1: Excellent, excellent. Well, you keep crying about a victory for the ages, if you like. All right, Mal, you have a great day.
0: You have a great one too, Pete. Keep up the good work, mate. Bye-bye.
1: Thank you, I will. All right, let's get into Sir Kenny and Dolly right now as we get into this 9 o'clock hour on your 100% Hunter Breakfast Show. All thanks to Harvey Norman, Musselbrook.

0: morning, 2 a.m.
1: Good.
0: Hey,
1: how are you doing this morning?
0: Good, Mark. Good. What's happening?
1: I just wondering, you're going to do the third clue this morning?
0: Oh, wow. I totally forgot. So how about I do it right now for you? So the first clue was Australian drama that began in 1988. It's aired over 8,000 episodes to date. And the third clue was set in Summer Bay. What show do you reckon it is?
1: Home and Away.
0: It is. So I'm going to send you an entry into the end of month draw.
1: Oh, thanks, mate.
0: All right. You have yourself a fantastic day.
1: You too, buddy. Bye.
0: All right. Bye. Yeah, look at that. I forgot to do it. Oh, I don't always forget, but there you go. Well, we will play along again tomorrow, I promise. For now, let's do with some Tom Cochran and Life is a Highway on your home of better music and more of it. This is 2 a.m. with your 100% Hunter Breakfast Show. 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

0: The one and only Phil Collins. It's now time to talk some sport with Tom Fury. Let's be a little bit quiet. He's possibly had a big weekend watching sport. Right, it is time to talk some sport, and the only man to do that with, he's had a massive weekend. We think he has stopped supporting the Roosters and got good enough to chat to us this morning. Tommy, are you there?
1: G'day, mate. Yes, I would go with happy straight off the bat. I'd go with the Roosters, and look, you know, a bit of a change for them in a sense. You know, last time it was a halfback they went and got from it. And this time it was turned out to be a 5'8", Cherry Evans, and look, probably a very good move, looking at the success of a premiership.
0: Yeah, well, that's what they took him there for. I think Robinson said after the game or at one stage over the weekend, we only bought him for 1 point, and that's exactly what he got them.
1: In fact, look, I thought Tedesco had a good game, but I thought Marky Mark on the wing was the difference. You know, it scored two brilliant tries, really.
0: Yeah, most definitely. I mean, 350-odd metres Tedesco ran for the night, and only the second fullback in Premiership history to captain a side to a victory.
1: Yeah, there was a lot of statistics went by the way on the game. Of course, the Roosters did get beaten by 50 during the season.
0: Yeah. So created history.
1: To get up after having done that.
0: Yeah, exactly. Mate, all right, sad. We've done the happy. Let's go to sad.
1: Well, sad, look, I would say that the Knights would be a little bit sad, but they shouldn't be. They put in a fabulous effort. They made the final and they gave a good account of themselves in the final. You could say the lead-up to the game, and by that I don't want to talk about the idiot in the car. Probably just the pre-game entertainment was
0: a tad odd.
1: It was a bit... what my mum would call higgledy-piggledy. I don't know what it means, but that's what it was. It was higgledy-piggledy.
0: Yeah, definitely. And I saw Tone tonight. She was at the Danny Ute muster and did Dance Monkey up on stage to stick it up the NRL just a little bit. She also had a few words to say about it. But, the pregame left a little bit to be desired. Now, when it comes to in the hot seat with the NRL over, it means that, we're looking at the A-League.
1: Straight away, mate. Straight away, no let-up for Newcastle, for the Hunter region. The Jets did fabulously last year. Let's start putting the pressure on them straight away, mate.
0: Yeah, definitely. Hopefully they can, go back to the form that they showed last season where they went nearly all the way there. I mean, they made it to the big dance. I mean...
1: yeah, the minor premiers, and even look, they had a full crowds. I'm not too far from the stadium. They had great crowds, particularly in the end there. So, look, they start, I guess.
0: Even I made it down the hill for a couple of games last season.
1: Well, there you go, mate. Well, they'll start with a bit of attention on them, shall we say.
0: All right.
1: And, let's see how the hot seat... how it brings on for them. A few great performances, or once again, a few people already putting pressure on them.
0: Yeah, most definitely. And a bit of a playing roster change throughout the off-season as well. So it will be interesting to see how they perform come this new A-League season. All right, Tommy, well, thank you very much. We'll let you go back non-eyes, mate. It has been a big weekend.
1: Catch you later, bud.
0: All right. There's Tom talking some sport here on your 100% Hunter Breakfast Show.
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3: Hi, I'm Phoebe Humphrey from Your News Now, and these are your news headlines. AI bosses will be grilled as a parliamentary inquiry into the tech starts today. The coalition will unveil its migration policy. The US and European officials are monitoring a suspected plague death of a Russian woman. And high drama at the China Open with Novak Djokovic progressing to the final against Alex de Minaur. Get your news when you want it. 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
2: 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Wake me up before you go, go. Two ups at two. 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
2: 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Wake me up before you go, go. Two ups at two. 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

0: 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Hey, time for a break on your 100% Hunter Breakfast Show. Then we're back with the babies on the other side of that. And every time I think of you as we go back to the 70s, next on 2NM.
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0: As we make our way through this 9 o'clock hour, don't forget fire permits are all suspended today up until midnight due to the blustery and warmish conditions that we've got ahead. Let's do it now with this one from 1979. It's The Babies here on your 100% Hunter Breakfast Show on 2NM for your Tuesday. 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

0: better music and more of it getting you into your Tuesday. It is Pete here with you. The 6th day of October, if you're playing along at home. It's your 100% Hunter Breakfast Show, but that's a wrap for today. Tomorrow on the show, what are we talking tomorrow? Being Wednesday, I'm all sorts of thrown out already. We'll catch up with the newly elected mayor of the Upper Huntershire Council and find out what's doing around the LGA. Also, Virginia Greentree from Musselbrook Amateur Theatrical Society will be in to talk about their Matt's production of Don't Dress for Dinner. It opens up on Friday and it'll run through to the 16th, so we'll find out exactly what we can expect and how to get tickets and all that tomorrow. And a whole stack more, all from 6 o'clock. I'll catch you then. In the meantime, we're going jock-free for the next couple of hours until Kev gets you into your afternoon with nothing but 80s for your maximum music lunch. For me, Pete Holland, there is only one thing left to say.
1: That's all, folks.
0: Yeah, that's all. I'll be back tomorrow from 6. I'll chat to you then.
2: 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I can tell you I don't have money, but what I do have are a very particular set of skills. Skills I've acquired over a very long career. Skills that make me a nightmare for people like you.

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5: Hi, I'm Phoebe Humphrey. An army soldier has died in a training incident southeast of Darwin. The Department of Defence has confirmed five others were injured in yesterday's incident at the Mount Bundy training area. Next of kin have been notified. The coalition has taken a page out of One Nation's book when it comes to migration. That's according to One Nation MP Barnaby Joyce, who says the opposition's policy is an endorsement of his party.
6: We are moving the agenda. We are moving both the Labor Party, we're moving the coalition, that's what we intend to do. The sort of rhetoric that was involved around, oh, you're outrageous, obviously we're not that outrageous because they've gone and mimicked us.
5: They're on Nine. The coalition will unveil its migration policy today, set to crack down on visa overstayers and some temporary visa holders. AI bosses will be grilled as a parliamentary inquiry into the tech starts today. Execs from Google, Anthropic, OpenAI and Microsoft will be questioned on the impacts of AI on security, jobs and the economy. Anthropic says the technology poses an industrial-scale threat to Australia. Anthony Albanese heads to Tuvalu today for a Pacific pre-COP event. The trip is aimed at showing how warmer global temperatures are threatening small island nations. The PM will be joined by 13 other world leaders. And King Charles will not foot the bill for Andrew Mountbatten Windsor as the former prince seeks legal action against police. Andrew is seeking a judicial review over search warrants following his arrest in February on suspicion of leaking government documents to Jeffrey Epstein. Buckingham Palace says it will not be providing any financial help.
0: 2NM, your sport now.
5: In sport, it could be an all-Queensland spine leading the Kangaroos in next week's Rugby League World Cup opener against New Zealand. The Aussie squad was announced yesterday and former NRL star Luke Keary's told Seven, with Maroons coach Kevin Walters in charge of the team, it could be a familiar Origin lineup.
7: Reece will probably be the fullback at the back. Munster and Sam played the three games in the Origin series, and Harry Grant will be the hooker. It could be an all-Queensland spine.
5: And AFL list managers are meeting at Melbourne's Marvel Stadium again today with day two of the trade period underway. That's the latest news and sport.
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8: Singleton Council is calling on locals, businesses and visitors to help shape the future of the town centre. A community clean-up is being held in Scone next Sunday for Clean Up Australia Day.
0: With a journalist based right here in Muswellbrook, we can deliver local stories from local voices that you simply can't get anywhere else.
9: It's very exciting news to residents of Singleton and also the many people across the Hunter and Upper Hunter that use that area for daily commuting.
0: 981 2NM, part of the community for over 70 years and still the Hunters leaders in local.
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10: A bit cloudy around the valley today for your Tuesday. Tomorrow we're looking at a possible shower and tops of 22. Thursday, mostly sunny, 24. And Friday, a beautiful sunny day with tops of 30 on the way. That is your 2NM 4-day forecast. 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
6: Hi, I'm Phoebe Humphrey. Northern Territory authorities have spoken following the death of an Army soldier during a training exercise. The Aussie soldier died and five others were injured in yesterday's incident at Mount Bundy, southeast of Darwin. Chief Minister Leah Finocchiaro says she offers her deepest condolences.
7: Our thoughts and prayers are with the family who are obviously devastated by this loss, and of course the support of our entire community is there for all of our service personnel who will be feeling this loss immensely.
6: The Coalition will unveil its migration policy today, with the Financial Review reporting it would bring net overseas migration down to as low as 100,000 in its first year. It would focus on visa overstayers, some temporary visa holders and family reunion pathways. That includes limits on student visa holders bringing dependents into the country. The US Secretary of State is playing down the risk of a pneumonic plague outbreak following the death of a Russian scientist who broke a test tube containing live plague bacteria. Russia has responded by locking down hospitals and medical centres within 50 k's of where the incident took place. Marco Rubio says the US is keeping an eye on it.
8: Something like that gets out, it could quickly spread. So we're watching and monitoring it closely. I don't think it's cause for alarm, but it is cause for focus.
6: And Olympic organisers are keeping tight-lipped as to what sport will be played at the Brisbane 2032 Games, but confirmed there will be some local flair. It's after the emblem was officially revealed to be a cockatoo in the shape of Queensland.
5: 2NM, your sport now.
6: In sport, North Melbourne has officially named its new head coach. As predicted, the Roos have confirmed Frio assistant coach Jamie Graham will take over the reins from Alistair Clarkson, who was sacked last month. Graham, who missed out on the head coaching position at the Bombers and the Blues, has inked a three-year deal with the Roos. And the Panthers have given a promising update on Nathan Cleary after the star playmaker underwent surgery on both legs. The club CEO says early rehab is on track, with the Panthers hoping to have him back on the field by at least round four next year. That's the latest news and sport.
9: Are you looking for a job or a changing career? An employer looking for that special person to better